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11: How's it going, fellow sports fans? It's Andy West. Let's look back on this day in sports history, July 24th. We'll start today in 1973. Bobby Bonds homers and doubles to lead the National League to a 7-1 rout of the American League in the All-Star Game in Kansas City. Speaking of Kansas City, today in 1983, the famous Pine Tar home run was hit by Kansas City Royals George Brett off New York pitcher Rich Gossage at Yankee Stadium. Brett's homer came with two outs in the top of the ninth to give the Royals a 5-4 lead. Brett's homer was ruled an out because of the amount of pine tar exceeded what was allowed. Since he was called out, it was the third out in the ninth inning with the home team in the lead, and the game was ended with the Yankees winning. The Royals protested the game, and American League President Lee McPhail upheld their protest. McPhail ordered that the game be continued from the point of Brett's home run. The game was resumed 25 days later on August 18th and officially ended with the Royals winning 5-4. And today in 1993, Anthony Young of the New York Mets extended his record losing streak to 27 games when he walked in the winning run in the 10th inning for a 5-4 loss to the LA Dodgers.
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DJ Ali Alex on the ones and two shots at Cuz, Anthony Cagnano, creator and host of All City Network and Fox Sports Radio Weekend host, helping us talk a little bit more about the LeBron in Philly. And for over 40 years, Tire Rack's been helping customers find the right tire for how, for what, and for where they drive. 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Back

0: He said what?
1: Mind your own business. That's what Kyle Tucker said. Don't be worried about what I'm doing over here in these streets.
0: And he's batting seventh, right? Making $60 million a year. Man. And he's batting 236. And it's
1: 236,
0: wow.
1: Only 7 home runs.
0: This is the end of July.
1: Yeah, it's not good.
0: Wow.
2: Yeah.
0: Wow. Not good. I don't think anybody thought that. You know what I mean? Maybe he wasn't going to be no big star, but wow.
1: Yeah, you can't be getting outshined by, like, you can't be like the seventh, eighth best hitter on the team.
0: He's batting seventh in the lineup.
1: That's just crazy right now, man. Yeah, it's a struggle bus for him. I'm looking at it right now. I mean, yeah, he ain't did nothing.
0: It's been a bad year.
1: Last 5 games, he got 2 hits, no home runs, nothing. Just, yeah, it's all bad for him. Let's get to this. Rob G, let me know if you got some Mobby and YouTubians. We can get to those as well. But I was just going to throw this at you, Rob. What do you think? We talked about Cleveland. You kind of gave your perspective, you know, on a better storyline.
0: Better storyline, and he could have documented it, and the whole idea of the 10th anniversary of, you know, them winning the championship in 2016.
1: Cleveland! This was for you! Cleveland!
0: You know what I mean? There's a lot of that stuff that would have been a nice bow.
1: So what went wrong?
0: I don't know. And his best friend also... Right? Is he the general manager now? Weems or some guy named...
1: Oh, yeah. Judy.
0: He's in there, right? He's like his best friend or one of his best
1: friends. I don't
0: know
1: his exact title over there.
0: Right, Rob G? He's definitely in the front
2: office. He's in the front office, yeah.
1: He's in the front office. Okay. So, I think Cleveland not making any moves to get AD or to get Kyrie or something, you know, out of the blue. Maybe they got Jaylen Brown for Evan Mobley and some pieces. James Harden, obviously, to match some money or something, you know. I just think when he looked at it, I think the team comprised wasn't enough to really have a compete and all of a sudden win. Like, it wasn't a shoe-in that they'd be really all of a sudden dominant. Whereas I think the Sixers absolutely look like they should be dominant. Obviously, I think a world championship or a bust, but at least dominant. So I think that played a role. Maybe also, you know, my theory about Dan Gilbert and his relationship, just how rocky that was. And that might have been something with Miami, too, as far as just like, I don't want to go back to that, go back to Pat Riley, all that.
0: I never thought Cleveland, I never thought Miami was really, I didn't.
1: I didn't like it from the standpoint of the roster comprised and the Pat Riley situation.
0: Yeah, Miami wasn't on my radar. I really thought that, to me, it was really like 2 spots. And one is go back to your hometown or whatever, or just try to latch on your wagon to a team that you think is the new hotness. And if the report out of New York is, that would make sense. And Philly makes sense. Those two make sense to me.
1: I still was reserving that. I thought he would pull a fast one with Golden State. Because every time
0: I never bought
1: the report
0: Golden
1: would
0: State
1: be
0: either.
1: All these 3 teams, they would always make sure they put at the end, don't count out Golden State. Don't count out Golden State. And, but I think also them not being able to pull the trigger, the Jimmy Butler, the AD trade, I think that played a big role and just not accumulating enough to kind of make it like, all right, we might have it. Not only will I get to have fun playing with, you know, Draymond and Steph, also we won't have enough to really compete. So, I mean, again, it's just wagging to a team that's the most complete, a team that on paper looks fantastic on paper. We obviously got to see how it all plays out. And it makes sense, but... Again, I do think Cleveland would have been the only spot where I think people kind of would have cut him slack. Just like, all right, well, it kind of makes sense. Like, I don't like him leaving and going all the way, but okay, that makes sense. That would have been the one team to me, which does make it interesting, like, in the sense of, was it theirs to lose? You know what I mean? Like, if that's the obvious spot, would have been theirs to lose, and they just didn't make enough moves or whatnot. Like, because maybe,
0: no, or
1: just
0: maybe just LeBron just looked at the situation and once – you know, the trade was made for Jaylen Brown.
1: Yeah, that
0: like
1: might have changed a lot. That might have changed
0: like, that's
1: a lot.
0: Easier now. And see, there you go. Rob G, jump on. Rich Paul.
2: Yeah, Rich Paul mentioned that he started really looking at Philly when they made the Jaylen
0: Brown
2: trade.
0: Once they made the trade, like, I think that that's where he was
2: like. He's like, oh, snap.
0: Oh, man, that's easier right there.
2: I'm about to coast to this championship.
0: Exactly.
1: Rob G, yes. I'm Rich Paul, what he said out. Okay, I want
2: yeah,
1: to
2: I agree
1: Rich
2: with you.
1: Paul.
2: Yes. I can't believe anything he says after he said it's a family thing and then it's a happiness thing and then it's not a money thing and now it's like, oh, well, they got Jaylen Brown and then that was a layered conversation with the Warriors. And
0: But did you notice how... Did you
1: told me 20 different things.
0: Did you notice how the news was broken from Shams? you know, attributing it to Rich Paul, not that he broke it. You know what I mean?
2: Yeah, like, attributing to Clutch Sports, CEO, Clutch Sports founder, and Game Over podcast host.
0: Yeah, did you see that? I mean, and that had to all be in there, I bet you, in order to get the story.
1: Oh, yeah. Listen, I ain't got a podcast for no reason, is what he's saying. He told us. He said, if the only thing when you hear from Shams, that's how you know.
0: So he should have just broken on his podcast. What does he need Shams for? We are
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8: 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A black man from the projects comes forward with information about the case.
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8: 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There's no way their paths would ever cross on the outside. 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Clear Lee's name.
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0: Mr. He was in a rush that first one you was playing. 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
1: Love it. 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You got there it, you Alex. 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Would a fifth ring change anything for LeBron's long-term legacy? 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It is the Odd Couple on a Funky Flashback Friday. 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
1: That's right.
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4: What up, though, fellas?
1: What up?
2: What up, though?
1: How you doing?
5: What did I know? Do with it.
4: All is well. Thank you. All is well. Thank you for the call. Thank you for taking the call. God is good.
1: No doubt.
2: Amen. All the time.
4: For sure. Okay, so regardless if he win or not, I believe he's still going to be second. All time. Three points that I wanted to make. So the first is he's going to be second regardless.
1: Okay.
4: I do believe that he didn't start this team second stuff. We go back to Celtics. And
2: big three.
1: No. Those were trades. No, it's not the same.
4: They were trades.
1: The Celtics, they had to give up something to get. They were trades. They're not the same.
2: You don't even remember what they gave up, Rob. That's how much of a non-trade.
1: They were trades. Go ahead.
2: Stop. No, you're making sense. Continue.
6: Did he hang up? Look what you did, Rob.
1: What? Because I pushed back?
2: No, because he told you he wanted to have 3 points. Then you could have pushed back.
1: This is the best pushback radio show in the nation.
2: Man, we about to push you back if you don't get us wings and stop having people hang up.
6: But if that's what we're about to do. Agree with Rob, just leave him off. Rob G,
2: leave him off. Great point, Rob G. Make sure you get his number and call him every time we have a conversation.
1: Y'all, what are you talking about?
7: Give him the hotline number.
2: The red Batman phone. He needs that.
1: Y'all always acting
6: like... Give him the hotline number, Rob G, so we have to wait on hold.
2: VIP treatment. It comes with 2 wings. It comes with 10 wings, 2 drinks.
1: And a fries.
2: And a fries and a free dance.
6: Rob's gave all his mentees the hotline number at Majesty. I could tell. I know.
2: Are you kidding me? That man was preaching.
1: I'm just waiting
2: to have... is the most understated thing.
1: I think,
2: that
1: you know what? Victory, you know what's going to be good? Going to be great? I'm trying to have the Odd Couple jersey retired that night.
7: Yo. Please have Chris Broussard on it, too.
2: The thing about him is when he says,
7: that'd be so great.
1: The Odd Couple jersey retired.
2: Don't do that. Chris, that might be the moment y'all finally break. He breaks over.
1: You think so?
6: Is the man retired?
2: Yeah.
1: No, but the jersey is. Don't you think it'd be great? A jersey says Odd Couple on the front. Says Magic City Monday underneath that. And then 2026, right? And we put it in a frame.
6: And all 25 co-hosts you've ever had.
2: Yeah, just put all the shadows of the host you had, not like an actual.
1: And that would be awesome.
2: Oh, boy.
1: The Jason Smith Show with Mike Harmon is coming up next.
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5: Just before midnight on Saturday, February 19th, 2005, Danielle Imbo and her friend Richard Patrone left a crowded Philadelphia bar. The two 30-somethings planned to walk to Richard's truck and drive home, but they never made it.
17: It does not make sense. It's like they literally vanished.
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5: Was it an accident, or were they murdered?
19: No one had a motive to kill them.
5: Those same questions frustrated law enforcement. The FBI called it murder for hire.
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20: Both of them weren't the target. One of them was the target. The other one was wrong place, wrong time.
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17: You're right, it could be. But it also could be something your son did, too.
19: 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No one.
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5: Fingers were pointed, allegations were made, and lines were drawn.
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5: What happened to Danielle and Richard?
21: I think that whatever happened to my dad and Danielle was planned and orchestrated. 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
5: I'm Andrea Gunning. In this series, I dig into my own investigation to find answers for the families and get justice for Richard and Danielle.
17: I just want some peace for my sister's soul, and I want some peace for my mother.
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6: Chick-fil-A says accounts from its loyalty program were affected last month when unauthorized bad actors launched an automated attack. They have remedied the situation, but they do encourage all customers to reset their passwords. If you're thinking about going back to school, maybe being a dental hygienist is for you. There is a growing shortage in the dental field. That actually could mean you might have to wait longer to get a cleaning now, too.
7: A new report from the Virginia Department of Health Professions Healthcare Workforce Data Center finds there's a state shortage of dental hygienists. The report says Virginia has more than 6,500 dentists compared to more than 5,300 dental hygienists. Officials with the Virginia Dental Association say that imbalance translates to longer wait times to get your twice-a-year cleaning. Dental health experts say expanding education programs is key to lowering the shortage. The state's new budget includes $20 million for expansion of career and technical ed programs through the Virginia Community College System and an extra $1 million to grow dental hygiene ed programs. I'm Rocio Rivera.
6: The governor of New Jersey is cracking down on surveillance pricing for groceries. The governor signed the Fair Price Protection Act to ban grocery delivery platforms from using consumer data to set custom prices on groceries.
8: Over the course of a year, a family could spend $1,200 more for the very same groceries just because of an invisible algorithm.
6: She says the average family paid $310 more at the grocery store last year, partially blaming tariffs imposed by President Trump.
8: Companies figure out where you live, where you shop, and even what you're Googling. And they use that data to calculate specific, often higher prices for items you need without your knowledge.
6: A hydrogen-powered vehicle under development is drawing attention for its ambitious performance claims. According to reports featured by MSN, French-Moroccan startup Namex has developed a hydrogen utility vehicle that can travel up to 932 miles on a single fill-up and refuel in as little as 5 seconds using a hydrogen cartridge system. I'm Monica Nelson with your consumer and business news.
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3: This is in German. Do not buy unless you speak German. As you can tell from this review, I speak English and not German.
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3: Well,
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4: Can't you just make a movie about mobsters where they don't swear?
0: We'll uncover some startling truths. September 11th was still more than a week away.
4: He claiming Mr. Rogers had something to do with 9/11?
3: I think he's not claiming it. I think he's about to prove it, Greg.
0: We'll go on a journey of self-discovery.
4: Night of the Comet is one of the greatest movies. Well,
3: no, it's not, but...
4: I immediately back off this.
0: And confront our own shameful opinions.
4: Why should the pros who get, at least they get paid for, I don't want to do this for free. Like, my opinion on, what was that band that I really got out in front of?
0: The New Radicals.
4: The New Radicals. Yeah, I was like, I think this guy's like the next Stevie Wonder.
1: But mostly, it'll be a bunch of nonsense like this.
4: Yeah, he was Bing. Let me Bing it.
3: Yeah, I'm gonna Bing this.
4: Bing?
3: Bing.
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0: 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Jason Smith Show with me, Mike Harmon. No Jason tonight. Jared Smith in his stead. At Jared Smith, that's where you find him. You hear him tomorrow morning. Countdown. Brian Noe, Rich Hornberger, and he bring you all the best, getting you ready for the day's games, breaking down the numbers, going inside, in depth. He's starting to get his football work together. Substack. Jared, do your plugs.
1: Yeah. I mean, I would say Patreon more than Substack
0: if
1: there
0: you want
1: go. Bets. But Substack, if you want, like, deep dives and, you know, all my football nerdery. But Twitter's really the best place for it. I usually funnel it all there, and it filters out.
0: Filters back out. There you go.
1: Yeah, you know, you got to have a tip jar. You can't really do that. Actually, no, you can do that on Twitter, but I don't. Do people call it Twitter still? Is that a thing?
0: I don't know that it's ever going away from being called Twitter.
1: Yeah, I think I'm going to call it Twitter forever.
0: I think, you know, once you're known by that name, it's the rebranding.
1: It just rolls off the tongue better
0: than not a rebranding
1: X.
0: It's not a rebranding like most where it's, you know, just some bastardization of the same name. Here it goes from Twitter
1: it's not
0: to
1: like
0: X.
1: Twitter, Uniqlo Field at Twitter.
0: Nicely done. Hey, in Chicago, it went from Guaranteed Rate Field. Now it's just Rate Field. Earlier, you made a mention about the Angels game. It's currently 5-4, bottom five, but you needed that run in the first inning.
1: Oh, we got multiple.
0: And you got paid out. You got three. I mean, you got the Angels in the top of the first.
1: I didn't get any extra money for there being three runs.
0: Once it hits, exactly. The yes, no. It's kind of like the we were talking about the Calci markets and the predictions game, right? That's it. Yes, no. But they're wearing those fancy hats with the halos on them today. One of the other games, though, that catches the eye, series going on, Detroit and Kansas City. Skubal the winner today. That's the name that we're keeping an eye on and everybody waiting to find out what happens with him before the trade deadline of August 3rd. 7 1/3, 12 strikeouts, one earned run, ERA down to 270, 7-5 on the year. And the Tigers, four games under 500, but since June 1st, they've been competitive and then some. You got him and Casey Mize, two arms that we're looking at in a league that, let's face it, most squads, no matter how good they are, desperate need of arms. Tonight, the Dodgers get another great outing from Roky Sasaki. And he's a guy that if you've watched over the course of the year, it's the Metallica album Ride the Lightning. Some games, he's locked in and ready to go. There are others, like control's bad, the emotions seem to go, and the whole nine yards. I mean, you got Yamamoto, but the Dodgers being mentioned as one of those teams that has a little bit of everything that you could do if you wanted to go get Skubal. He says he wants to stay in Detroit, where he's operating on a one-year deal. But how much do you look into that marketplace in terms of, you know, betting odds or futures as we get closer?
1: Frankly, not that much in the prediction markets. For example, right now, Dodgers 32%, Milwaukee 18%, Detroit 17%. So I don't like these markets for multiple reasons. The first is I don't have the information. I'm guessing. And I know, you know, a lot of people at the network and, you know, they view me as kind of the prediction gambling guy and I'm supposed to know everything. That's a lot of pressure that comes with that. This is something I don't know. I'm not an insider. Like, I don't have Jeff Passan's knowledge of his Rolodex and who teams are calling and stuff like that. I just don't know. So if I don't have the information, a good gambler needs to know not to put their money in the middle. So these are not markets that I specifically look to bet into. It's an interesting market to talk about for content reasons. Like, I don't think the Dodgers are going to get him. I've read a lot of information saying that they won't, but I don't know. Maybe it's a head fake. Maybe they're putting out this information to trick people. I see that happen all the time in the free agent draft world, especially in the NFL draft. I always laugh when, you know, an insider's like, yeah, you know, this team really likes this player. Oh, really? Like, why would they give you that information the week before the draft? Like, do you have to, like, really put your thinking cap on for that? So
0: should they give it to their wives to make mini? Oh, I'm sorry.
1: Yeah. I think these markets, people ask me all the time, oh, who should I bet on where LeBron's going to go? I don't know. Like, you know, where do you want him to go? Like, these are really tough markets to bet. They're really fun to talk about and to pontificate, but they're not fun to actually put real money in. Also, I'm looking at the school bowl volume right now. It's less than $100,000, which means there's not a lot of conviction with these people betting. And that even makes it harder because typically you like to fade with the public's going. If you faded the public with the LeBron stuff, well, then you made a killing. Because you faded Cleveland, you faded Miami, and you bet the no on both of those, and you made good money, especially with the Miami stuff when the guy dropped the YouTube video. I mean,
0: we'll talk about all of that coming up here in about 5 minutes from now. We'll also get you the play of the day as we continue here. He's Jared Smith in for Jason at Jared Smith Bets, where you find him. Find me over at Swollen Dome. We continue the day of LeBron and a volatile marketplace here at Fox Sports Radio.
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19: There was a murder in Central Ohio that many people still don't want to talk about. The man who committed that crime once sat on death row, but now he's on the run. His name is Lester Eubanks. Lester didn't tunnel out of prison or scale a stone wall. On a December morning in 1973, he and a small group of inmates were granted permission to walk outside prison walls. His handcuffs were taken off. He changed into civilian clothing, and he and three others were driven to a local mall. They were told they could wander the stores and were asked to return to a designated meeting spot. Hours later, all the inmates came back, except Lester Eubanks, and he hasn't been seen since.
20: He had a full plan. The guy had a plan.
21: I was just astounded that this could actually happen.
19: There were many years when it seemed like no one was even looking for Lester, but recently, his whereabouts have become the focus of the U.S. Marshals Service, the federal agents who track fugitives. The case is testing the marshals.
20: Those nine lives are running out, and we're going to catch up with Lester.
19: And is being urged on by those hurt most by Lester's crime.
6: He's had enough free time. He confessed to the crime, and his time is up.
19: I'm Sunny Hostin with ABC News. Over the past year, a team from the ABC News Investigative Unit joined the search for Lester Eubanks. They uncovered new leads, possible sightings, and at every turn found resistance from those who want Lester Eubanks to be forgotten. What they've uncovered is a case that's about more than murder. It's about family loyalty, a life on the run, and a first-hand look at how the U.S. Marshals are trying to solve one of the oldest fugitive cases in American history. Now they may be closer than ever. From ABC News.
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16: 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Jared Smith in his stead.
15: 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I'm giving you the gift of the iHeartRadio app. It's free and has everything you need. How about that? There you go. Sell, Jared Smith. No question about it. Now, you're going to have to do a little selling to me. You talked up, I kind of categorically dismissed the New York Football Jets a little while ago. Looking at the AFC East division winner odds. And certainly, we've got one team that is really bringing up the rear. We've got Miami at 40-1. Jets, 19-1. And then the Patriots, plus 125. Bills at minus 136. New York Jets, when we look at the squad, there are some bright spots and some things that you're saying, well, I'm kind of hopeful that going forward we're going to see some greatness. You know, you draft a tight end last year. You got Breece Hall and Garrett Wilson. Add A.D. Mitchell. So you got him. But then it becomes the question of, all right, you got your signal caller. He's a man. Well, decision-making has historically eluded him. In terms of finding the positive end to it. Defense should be pretty solid, but you seemed at least fairly bullish and said not so fast. Lee Corso liked to me. So sell me.
16: Well, I'll try because I have to convince myself sometimes that I'm actually really bullish on a team that now, full disclosure, I am a Jets fan. I've been a Jets fan since birth. I have witnessed some okay times. I mean, 1998 was nice. They went to the AFC Championship game a couple times.
15: Well, you had a couple. The Sanchez era. I mean, come on.
16: Yeah, they had back-to-backs. And, you know, I thought maybe they were going to win that one against Indy. They had a lead. And then Peyton Manning did his thing. And then they were never really in the one against Big Ben and the Steelers. And they went on to win the Super Bowl. But I think there's at least some optimism that they're going to exceed expectations. Now, do I think they're a playoff team? No, I don't think they're a playoff team. I think the ceiling is probably 8 or 9 wins. I think that's the absolute nuts ceiling. That's, you know, aces on the flop. You know, you got aces in your hand and you know, the rest of the turn, river, and, you know, nothing else really hurts you. Because I think they're good enough and they have enough picks, even if they go 8-9 and finish with the 11th or 12th, you know, draft pick, they have enough ammo with 3 first round picks to move up and get the quarterback they want. I think the reason why you have to at least be somewhat optimistic is the urgency. So if you look at the other teams that are at the bottom of the barrel in the NFL this year, I'll put Arizona in there. I'll put Miami in there. I'll put the Raiders in there. All of those teams have first year head coaches. And for the most part, either rookies or first year starting quarterbacks or journeymen. You know, in Arizona's case, maybe it's Beck, maybe it's Minshew or Brissett, but it's going to be a guy with not high expectations and a first-year head coach. All of those situations, the team could go winless, you know, 2-15, and I think that head coach is going to come back. The Jets are not in that situation. The Jets have a second-year head coach that was, frankly, kind of on the outs last year, and they decided to keep him. And instead of firing Aaron Glenn, they decided to fire the offensive staff instead. And so that's where the upside comes in, because you bring in Geno Smith, who I think is limited at this stage of his career. But then you bring in Frank Reich, who I think is the ultimate curveball and is the reason that I was watching Stanford film this week.
15: Look at you.
16: Because last year he was coaching at Stanford.
15: Nicely done.
16: And I'm like, how the heck am I trying to figure out what Geno and this offense is going to do? Watching the Raiders from last year is irrelevant because that's Chip Kelly's offense. So I watched
15: Chip Kelly, if you're Northwestern Wildcats, I'll have you.
16: Yeah, right. That's another story for another
15: day. My Northwestern Wildcats, yeah. Actually.
16: But it does seem like, based off of what I watched from Stanford last year, now obviously Stanford's personnel is bare bones. You know, Ben Gilbranson was the starting quarterback, and then he got pulled halfway through the year, and it was a disaster. But the things that I saw were, I would say, pretty clean. Very NFL-type stuff for a college program. It was a lot of play action under center. It was a lot of motion. It was a lot of two tight ends. And the Jets were a disaster last year in those categories, especially play action. The Jets had the fifth lowest play action rate of any team in the league. Actually, excuse me, third lowest, 12%. Now, if you're like, well, Jared, why does play action matter? The teams with the highest play action rates in the NFL last year, if I said that Sean McVay and Ben Johnson were the two brightest offensive minds in the sport, would there be a lot of pushback? Probably not. Guess who led the league in play action rate last year? The Rams and the Bears. So I think there's something to giving your quarterback cheat codes. And the way that you do that is you line him up under center, you run motion to figure out what the defense is doing, and then you run play action to give yourself space at the linebacker level. That's how you create opportunities for quarterbacks. Well, I think that Frank Reich can do some of that. And the question is, can Geno execute? I can't answer that question, but I think he's got a better offensive line than he had last year, and I think he's got some pretty good weapons around him. So if you're asking me if the Jets are a playoff team and I should be excited and we're going to, you know, back up the truck, no. But the win total of 5.5, I am bullish on the over on that.
15: All right, so let's look at, I mean, I looked at their schedule and I circled five games pretty fast that are winnable, and then I
16: well, they're favored in five games. They're right. Favored in five.
15: Because what do I got? I got Tennessee, I got Cleveland, two Miami, a Vegas, and a Cardinals.
16: Those are the games they're favored in.
15: So I got six games right there, and then we start looking at the rest of your division games. They play the NFC North, so let's circle Minnesota.
16: At Detroit, at Chicago is probably tough. At New England's probably tough. At KC is probably tough. You probably lose both games to Buffalo. You probably lose to the Chargers. You're probably split with Miami. The game that's going to swing it, frankly, is week one in the Robert Saleh revenge game against Tennessee on the road. That I think, frankly, if they win that game, I think they go over 5.5 wins.
15: There you go.
16: I really do.
15: Just there. I got to say, I give a lot of grief to the schedule makers. Looking over at you, Adam Silver, get your team cracking over there. You got your news that you were waiting on. The fact that you play three straight NFC North teams. All right, here's Tennessee. And it's like, all right, now here's three games against this same division.
16: I'm glad they're not facing Green Bay or Chicago on the road in December, though. I will say that.
15: That is a nice win for you.
16: Their December games are at Buffalo, at Arizona, and then two home games against New England and Minnesota.
15: Yeah, it's not bad. I can get to the over 5.5. It's all going to depend on the signal caller, which selfishly I want to see a lot of Klubnik.
16: Really? I could see Klubnik at some point if it's a disaster. But here's the thing. Like, that's why the Jets
15: I like
16: are
15: that
16: in a
15: if it's
16: situation.
15: A disaster, by the way. That was good.
16: It because that's the only way I think they would go to him. I think that because the Jets have Aaron Glenn and not a first-year head coach, I think this team is trying to. They are not. There is not going to be any tanking.
15: Right.
16: Because if they tank and they go 3-14, then guess who's not going to be picking Arch Manning or Dante Moore, whoever they pick in the quarterback draft of next year, which is supposed to be the best quarterback draft in the history of all quarterback drafts that's ever played. And I know, you know, we're going to say that now and half these guys will get hurt or, you know, staying, who knows, but it's supposed to be the best quarterback draft ever, you know, with Arch and Chambliss and Sain and Moore and all these guys. So, but if you go 3-14, then you're watching the new Jets GM and head coach pick the next quarterback and you're not picking them yourself.
15: Did you see the quote out of Media Days, Golding, and the message he had to Chambliss about staying and legacy?
16: Yeah.
15: I like that. Go Google Lane Kiffin. I kind of like it. You know, brass tacks and just getting after it. Look, trying to cut through the noise and saying, here's what we want in our programs and for legacy building. No question about it. So over our 5.5, the total there at the top of the division. Did you like the animal shield that Mike Vrabel brought to his presser?
16: Oh my God. Genius. I mean, listen, every
15: it's
16: time
15: it's either
16: I'm
15: bring a little kid or an animal, right?
16: Well, that's it. Or yeah. Well, I don't think you can bring your kid based off of the circumstances.
15: Well.
16: But bringing an innocent dog, like it is impossible to ask the tough questions when you're holding a cute dog. It is cheating, pun intended. And we're on to you, Mike. We're not stupid. Like, you could do it and you can get away with it because he's going to get away with it because it's a cute dog and no one's going to really look too, you know, upset about it. But we know what you're doing, Mike. We're not stupid. Come on. Like,
15: it's a good move. Good call.
16: Don't pee on my head and tell me it's raining.
15: I kept kind of waiting for him to just hold it up and keep waving him in front of the reporter. Yeah, see, you can't even pay attention
16: obvious.
15: To me. Yeah, no.
16: It's so obvious.
15: Shameless.
16: At least, you know, but here's the thing. If I was Mike at this point, I would be self-aware about it and be like, I know what this looks like, and it's exactly what it looks like. Just say it.
15: Just be honest with us.
16: I would appreciate and respect him more.
15: Hey, Mike, can you put the dog down for a second? I got a question I really need to ask you here, and I can't look into those
16: don't bring the dog.
15: Soulful eyes and ask you the hard questions. Because you know I'm not answering any of these questions after today. We're into
16: a
15: new year. We can't
16: bring the dog to every press conference.
15: Oh, I'd be bringing that guy is now my constant companion. I got him the little vest. I need him
16: by
15: my side.
16: Poor dog has no idea. He's just a pawn in Mike Vrabel's media games.
15: Yeah, but if he gets enough walks and snacks and a little toy that squeaks, he'll be okay.
16: Honestly, I say this all the time. My dog would be best friends with anyone who walked. It could be an armed burglar. If that armed burglar had treats, all my stuff would be gone. The dog would be happy. He'd have all the treats, but my stuff would be gone.
15: That's it. One thief to rub the dog's belly and give a treat. The other to clean
16: out
15: your space.
16: I don't even think you need a second one. I really just think you got to give him the treats and he'll just go eat them.
15: It'll just be done. There you have it.
16: Oh, you're the guy who gave me treats. You can do whatever you want. Yeah, sure. Take the computer.
15: And it's got all the goodness. It's got all the NFL files.
16: There's no treats in the computer. Go ahead, take it.
15: There you go. At Jared Smith Betts, where you find him in the Twitterverse. Find me over at Swollen Dome. Now we turn our attention back to the news desk. Busy Friday that started with a huge news story. I haven't asked for his opinion yet. How excited are you that LeBron James chose a new place, Steve DeSager?
17: I'm just excited that it's over. Kind of like our guest Rick earlier in the night.
15: Are you going to woo-hoo it a little bit so we can have that on file for Alex Hughes?
17: No, he did that for both of us. He did that twice in the same interview.
15: He did go back to the well.
17: It's kind of like the Aaron Rodgers story in other off-seasons. Can we just, something happen, please? Then I'll be interested. Great. Good to hear. We'll all move on.
15: Well, what'd you think of Aaron Rodgers hanging out with his family, Steve? That's one of the big surprises of the summer.
17: That is a positive development in life. I encourage everyone to do that. I don't care what's gone on in the past. You got to get to a point where you got to get to that point, what he just did.
15: So 1-0. There you go.
17: For those who didn't hear, LeBron James is signing with the 76ers, 1 year plus a player option. This will be his record-breaking 24th season. And this past hour, longtime NBA writer Chris Haynes says Kentavious Caldwell-Pope and the Memphis Grizzlies are negotiating a buyout, so he intends to team back up with LeBron James.
15: I win!
17: With Philadelphia. James played 60 games last season, by the way. Spent the last 8 years with the Lakers, winning one NBA title. The WNBA is off. Their All-Star game is in Chicago Saturday. Rookie Azee Fudd tonight won the three-point contest. Chiefs quarterback Patrick Mahomes was fully cleared for training camp after a torn ACL and LCL last season. He'll still wear a brace on his left leg. Michael Kim shot 59 at the PGA event in Minnesota. He leads by 3 strokes. As for the late ball game in the Major League, the Angels hit a two-run homer in the top of the eighth. It's now top of the ninth at San Francisco, and the two teams are tied at 6. San Francisco trying to end a 5-game losing streak. Miami lost its 10th in a row. San Diego beat them 4-2 with a two-run homer in the eighth. Houston a 9-5 win at the White Sox, even though Houston trailed 5-0 after 5 innings. Then it scored 8 runs in the top of the 6th. Texas beat Seattle 5-4. The Mariners are the second-place team in the AL West, now game and a half behind the Rangers. A's were 2-0 winners at Minnesota, just 2 hits for the Twins. Cincinnati won at St. Louis 4-2, 2 hits for the Cardinals. The Dodgers won 4-2 at the Mets. Roki Sasaki, the winning pitcher, 7 innings, just 1 run allowed, 9 strikeouts. The Mets' Juan Soto left with a sore calf. By the way, for the Dodgers, pitcher Blake Snell at AAA rehab tonight went 2 2/3 innings, nearly 50 pitches, 1 run allowed, three strikeouts. Boston got two runs bottom of the eighth and beat Toronto 6-4. Red Sox pitcher Ranger Suarez might come off the IL this Sunday, the team says. Toronto outfielder Addison Barger will have season-ending elbow surgery. Atlanta won in 10 innings at Baltimore 7-6, scoring four unearned runs in the top of the 10th. Matt Olson with a late three-run shot, his 27th homer. The Braves lead in the NL East, now 5.5 games over the Phillies, who were shut out at home 1-0 by the Yankees. Winning pitcher Cam Schlittler with 12 strikeouts in 7 1/3 innings. At Detroit, Tarek Skubal got the victory, 12 strikeouts in 7 1/3. Tigers 2-1 over Kansas City, the save to Kenley Jansen. Tampa Bay and Arizona with wins. Colorado won at Milwaukee today, 5-2. And the Cubs were 3-2 winners in 10 innings at Pittsburgh tonight. Back to you.
15: Thanks so much, Steve. Jason Smith Show with me, Mike Harmon here at Fox Sports Radio. Jared Smith in for Jason. Coming up next, we've got two stories. One, the shockingly low number that All-Star participants were paid last year for the WNBA All-Star Game. That, and there's an opportunity here in California if you want to combine your athletic acumen with horror movies. The hell am I talking about? We'll tell you next here on Fox.
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18: 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Covino and Rich. The Odd Couple with Rob Parker and Kelvin Washington. 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
27: It's August 2023, a county government meeting in Pennsylvania's Lehigh Valley. A young woman, early 20s, steps up to the mic to speak.
28: My two-month-old son was happily drinking milk from his bottle when he quickly started choking, turned blue, and went limp. My boyfriend transported our son to the changing table as I grabbed an anti-choking device and my boyfriend began assembling it. Two pumps of the device and my son was conscious, gasping for air and coughing up milk.
27: They all went to the ER to make sure the baby was okay.
28: But upon arriving at Lehigh Valley Hospital, the diagnosis quickly became something so different.
27: One of the doctors had a theory.
28: She stated to my father and mother-in-law that we are young, first-time parents who got frustrated with our baby and violently shook him to make him stop crying. And a confession would only make things easier for us.
27: The parents were told to leave the hospital without their son, and he wouldn't come home for 7 whole months.
28: I'm a postpartum mom dealing with the grief and the trauma of my son being ripped from my arms. And I'm a mom who lost everything in less than 24 hours due to one doctor's misdiagnosis. Enough is enough.
27: And then the next person speaks. And the next one. The stories they tell form a pattern of parents walking into a Lehigh Valley hospital to get help for a child, only to leave without them. And the same doctor's name kept coming up again and again. A pediatrician.
28: I ask you, what kind of doctor does this?
27: That's what I wanted to know, too. From Serial Productions and the New York Times, I'm Diane Neary. And this is The Preventionist, a story about a doctor and the rise of a powerful field of pediatric medicine.
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0: I'm Julian Edelman. That's Rob Gronkowski. And guess what, folks? We're teammates again. And we're going to welcome you guys all to Dudes on Dudes.
3: Dudes on Dudes.
0: That sounds a little weird, but that's what this is going to be. Roberto, what's Dudes on Dudes?
3: Well, I'm a dude, you're a dude, and Dudes on Dudes is our brand new show. And we're going to see who the ultimate dude really is.
0: The premise of this show is going to be, we're going to highlight players, peers, guys that we played against, legends from the past. We'll get into the types of dudes. What kind of types of dudes are there, Gronk?
3: A lot of different types of dudes. We got studs, wizards. We got freaks.
0: Or dudes, dude.
3: We got dogs.
0: Dog. We'll break down their games. We'll share some insider stories and determine what kind of dude each of these dudes are. Is Randy Moss a stud or a freak? Is Tom Brady a dog or a dudes, dude?
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11: 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Blood Trails.
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2: 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The end. 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
3: This is in German. Do not buy unless you speak German. As you can tell from this review, I speak English and not German.
2: Because we won the war.
3: Well.
1: And some pretty useless tips.
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4: Can't you just make a movie about mobsters where they don't swear?
0: 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September 11th was still more than a week away.
4: He claiming Mr. Rogers had something to do with 9/11?
3: I think he's not claiming it. I think he's about to prove it, Greg.
0: We'll go on a journey of self-discovery.
4: Night of the Comet is one of the greatest movies. Well,
3: no, it's not, but...
4: I immediately back off that statement.
0: And confront our own shameful opinions.
4: Why should the pros who get, at least they get paid for it? Why don't I want to do this for free? Like, my opinion on, what was that band that I really got out in front of?
3: The New Radicals.
4: The New Radicals. Yeah, I was like, I think this guy's the next Stevie Wonder.
1: But mostly, it'll be a bunch of nonsense like this.
4: Yeah, use Bing.
3: Bing?
4: Let me Bing it.
3: Yeah, I'm gonna Bing this.
4: Bing?
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5: Here's the deal. The government is over $38 trillion in debt, which means the IRS isn't slowing down. And the tax code is complex and unforgiving. So it's not surprising if you're one of the millions of Americans that owe back taxes to the IRS. 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
15: A quiet residential neighborhood erupts in chaos. Carmine Galante, the feared boss of the Bonanno crime family, lies dead, his cigar still clutched between his teeth.
16: Masked men walked into Joe and Mary's luncheonette in Brooklyn today and gunned down Carmine Galante, a man believed to be the most powerful mafia chieftain in the country.
15: The execution sent shockwaves through the criminal underworld and set the stage for one of the most pivotal criminal cases in New York City history. From the minds behind the acclaimed television series comes Law and Order: Criminal Justice System. This isn't a scripted drama. These are real stories told by the people who have lived them.
17: My father should have been a dead man.
15: For decades, the mafia had New York City in a stranglehold, with law enforcement seemingly powerless to intervene. But the murder of Carmine Galante marked the beginning of the end. Discover how a group of young prosecutors took on the mafia, and with the help of law enforcement, brought down its most powerful figures. I'm Anasiga Nicolazzi. And from Wolf Entertainment and iHeart Podcasts, this is Law & Order Criminal Justice System.
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13: What's up, y'all? I'm Cheryl Swoops, WNBA champ, three-time Olympian, and Basketball Hall of Famer.
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0: Like, you have to admit that at this point. I didn't think he'd get to this point, but he did.
1: He might not be a playoff rotation guy, generally speaking, but if you're telling me that he's a guy that can play 8 to 10 minutes on a given night in the NBA as an innings eater for a particular team in a certain role, he most definitely can do that. Absolutely can do that.
0: His pops, though, has a chance to reinvent himself a little bit on the back end of his career. And, you know, for most people, if he wins a championship, they'll find a way to diminish it because they hate LeBron James.
2: I feel the conflict within you. Let go of your hate.
0: And it won't change his legacy.
1: Right.
0: And if he doesn't win, it will ding his legacy. So if he wins, it doesn't help his legacy. If he loses, it hurts his legacy. That's how they treat him.
1: How about this outlook for me? It doesn't matter. He can win a championship with Philadelphia. He cannot win a championship with Philadelphia. His legacy is sealed with me. He is one of the top three players in the history of the sport. And that is between him, Kareem Abdul-Jabbar, and Michael Jordan. And we can have that debate if we want. And that debate in and of itself can be a three-hour show. But everything is accomplished with all the championships, all the records, leading scorer in the playoffs, leading scorer in the regular season. Most buzzer beaters, by the way, in the postseason, which people don't know. Like, his legacy is already cemented.
0: Look at his Game 7 performances compared to MJ and Kobe. He averages 35 points per game in Game 7s and shoots 10% better from the field than Kobe Bryant. You talk about elimination games and the biggest games.
1: But nobody wants to talk about that.
0: And he's 5-2 in those situations.
1: For me, even if he gets another ring, he's not going to win a couple of more. He's not going to chase down MJ. And by the way, he doesn't, because titles are a team accomplishment.
0: So and it's a completely different era.
1: Right.
0: Nobody has won more championships than him since he entered the league in 2003.
1: Right.
0: Steph has won as many, but nobody's won more. So, like, the fact that we've had 8 different champions the last 8 seasons should tell you maybe you should grade things a little bit different depending on eras, because otherwise, Bill Russell should be your GOAT, right?
1: Exactly.
0: 11 right. championships in the 60s. Oh, but it was different then. There were less teams. Guess what? We're about as far away from the 90s when MJ was at his peak as MJ was from the 60s now.
1: Correct.
0: It's a completely different era, and you should judge basketball accordingly here. But the one thing I think he can do to maybe open some eyes is, and because of what happened in March with the Lakers, it made me think he can turn into the most superstar-equipped role player ever. The best connector, glue guy at the age of 42 that we've ever seen, of course, even not at the age of 42, because of his skill set, because he's so plug and play and versatile out there, which has always been his game. And by the way, his game has always been about passing first and being a great passer out there and getting his teammates involved, going back to high school. That's what he loves to do most. Well, this team is uniquely built to really emphasize that strength with LeBron James.
1: It would be a perfect role for him, and he would flourish in that role. He'd look amazing. The only issue is, talking about the pundits and their opinions, they're going to say, yeah, LeBron won a championship, but he wasn't the head of the snake, so I have to ding him for that. He wasn't the best player. You know, he wasn't the alpha dog on this championship team. He took a secondary role. He wasn't the dude. People are going to hold that against him. It literally doesn't matter what he does. People are going to find a way to diminish his accomplishment.
0: Well, we got a guy in the chat saying Kobe over LeBron, like Kobe wasn't born on third base with Shaq, Phil Jackson, and Jerry West as the GM, and he got 3 championships because Shaq was the best player in the world.
1: Respect Kobe Bryant as a basketball player as much as anybody. He's not in LeBron James' stratosphere individually as a player. He's not.
0: He could actually hurt your team at times with his playing style. LeBron, like, there's so many different ways to impact winning with how versatile he is as a player. And I do think he can reinvent himself in some ways with this team at the end of his career and just show off different aspects of his game.
1: That'd be fun to see.
0: At the end, which a lot of people will remember. They'll remember the end. And they're still judging him. They are. They're looking for anything to pick at. But I think this is going to be, the more I think about it, the more we flesh this out and talk about him going to Philadelphia, it makes more and more sense to me from LeBron's perspective. It does. Because they also, Bob Myers goes on the Clutch podcast and campaigned for him, which ended up being smart. I mean, that's sure the move works. You should make. But Bob Myers is established. He's got the former Mr. Ohio runner-up. That's the GM. Was it Mike Ganza? Yeah. With the Philadelphia 76ers?
1: Who's known LeBron James forever. Yep. Going back to their high school days.
0: Mike Ganza, who took over for Daryl Morey. Like, he's got a ton of guys he trusts there. Tyrese Maxey is a clutch guy. But also, they have picks to use.
1: Right.
0: They have tradable first-round picks. And if they get into trouble, if things don't go well to start, they can make moves and switch things up and reconfigure the team on the fly during the season. Nick Nurse also, I'm just saying, he may have just got on the hot seat today.
3: He's on fire!
0: Because the expectations. No With doubt. Great power, well, great responsibility.
1: Consider when he was brought in to replace, my voice take, Doc Rivers. He was brought in because he had championship pedigree for the Toronto Raptors. He was going to come and do what Doc couldn't do with a talented roster and take them over the top. And so far, what is this, year four, I think? Three? I forget exactly how many years he's been in Philadelphia. They haven't been able to do it. Not necessarily his fault.
0: No.
1: He can't control Joel Embiid playing 20 games and tearing ACLs and all this other stuff. And Paul George not working out with injuries and all that too. But yeah, with great power comes great responsibility. That's the situation he finds himself in now.
0: Let me say this. I may be, on some bath salts or something, but I honestly think this team is good enough. If they come together and the fit and the talent connect, that even if they don't have Joel Embiid, they might have a chance to get out of the East. I'm going to say that right now. Because I do think that style of play that maybe they'll thrive with most is moving up and down the floor, because they have four of the top 14 guys in fast break points from last season now. With LeBron, Maxey, Jaylen Brown, and VJ Edgecombe, they can definitely play that style. Embiid cannot.
1: Yeah.
0: He gives them a different dimension, and he could be necessary to get over the top to win a championship. But I honestly think that they could put together something and build enough chemistry to maybe get out of the East even without Embiid.
1: I'm glad you brought that up, because that's something I've been stewing on. They have the lineup versatility, because there are certain series, certain matchups where Joel Embiid just cannot defend. This happened against the Knicks, where he just got dominated off the floor. He just couldn't defend in the pick and roll at all. He was just too slow. It's like, all right, if he doesn't work well in this matchup, it might be an ego hit. But Joel, you're not averaging 30 minutes a game in this series. You might be averaging 18. And we might have to go small and put LeBron at the five.
0: Yep.
1: And this might give us the best chance to win in this particular matchup. And we swing back and come to the NBA Finals, and maybe we're facing Wimby, and you're a bigger body, and you give them challenges on the defensive end. We'll give you more minutes then. This gives them, to steal a word from Rob Pelinka, optionality. They actually have versatility upon their roster, and now they want to build with different matchups. So Joel Embiid can be an asset in certain series and be a liability in others. I think it's actually ingenious the way they've set this up. This can work out perfectly for them.
0: Like, the talent is there. If you connect the right guys, the right lineups, and right, optimize things, you can unlock, I think, a team that is the most talented team, but also the best team in the Eastern Conference, and maybe the best even without Joel Embiid. We got some major LeBron derangement syndrome in here from people saying Paul Pierce had a better career than LeBron. True hoopers would agree. I hope we're trolling. Coming up next, we're not. We got a new segment here. Producer Mike was out. Why?
4: You're out.
0: Because he was a Lakers fan. We brought in the Clippers fan. Julian is now taking over. He's running the show next. It's Julian's Jam here on FNA on Fox Sports Radio.
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14: Hey there, I'm Jason Alexander, and this is my dear friend Peter Tilden.
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15: 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Jerry Seinfeld wondered why they refused to make the stall door go all the way to the floor in a public bathroom, but he didn't get an answer. 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
15: 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How about that?
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0: 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For Mike on the mic is now Julian, our new producer, because Mike was a Lakers fan. We had to get rid of him. And Julian's a Clippers fan.
1: We kicked him out. That's what happened.
0: I honestly thought for a second Mark played a Doc Rivers sound. I honestly, truly thought. I wasn't looking at the screen, Kevin. I didn't see you talking. I thought that was Doc Rivers. I swear to God.
23: I thought so, too.
0: We're calling this segment Julian's Jam.
26: Boom, shakalaka.
0: Julian's taken over. He's got the keys. What's the topic?
23: All right. So all of the big moves have happened. We got LeBron and Jaylen Brown to Philly, Giannis to Miami, potentially Kawhi back to Toronto. Now that all of those have happened, or at least in Kawhi's case, going to happen soon.
0: It's purgatory.
23: Yeah.
1: Hopefully for you guys.
23: Hopefully.
1: You Clipper guys.
23: What's your favorite or most underrated move of the offseason that kind of got overshadowed in all the noise? I'm going to go with Mitchell Robinson to Boston. I feel like they needed that big offensive rebounding presence. And Adam, you can't say Rui.
0: Why can't I say Rui? Like, they took Rui away from the Lakers. Like, we took Mike away to make you the producer here on F&A. Okay, I'll go with the move. And I love all the moves that this team has been making. Out with the old, in with the new. It's a new culture in Charlotte. By trading LaMelo Ball. And I'm not saying he can't have success in Minnesota next to Ant. That'll be interesting. I'm sure there'll be some fireworks. They're talking about working on their post-game pressers and being a little more buttoned up and professional there. But I just like the fact that they ended up getting pick Naz Reid out of this. And then they traded Miles Bridges, too. They got more shooting. They got Ted Cruz in there. Grayson Allen. Like, they got shooting all over the place, and they're leaning in to Con Knipple and Brandon Miller being the guys, and they kept Kobe White, who they got the trade deadline last season, who did work for them in the play-in, even though they didn't get out. They won the first game against Miami. I really like what the Charlotte Hornets have done, and if that's not under the radar, I don't know what is.
1: I do think Marcus Smart going to the Houston Rockets is an under-the-radar move for a team that cannot get out of its own way. In that playoff series against the Lakers, just booting the ball left and right in every single clutch situation. All they needed was a veteran who knew what he was doing. That should have been Kevin Durant, but of course Kevin Durant was hurt for 90% of that series, couldn't play. Marcus Smart, even with LeBron James playing as well as he played for the Lakers, if Marcus Smart were in a Houston Rocket uniform in that series, I think you can make a legitimate case that he'd probably end up, if not winning that series, at least making it a lot more competitive than it already was. I think that was an underrated signing for Houston and a humongous loss for the Lakers.
0: I honestly think Marcus Smart might have been the second best player for the Lakers in the playoffs. When Austin Reeves was out there and looked better, but he struggled against OKC at times there. I also think you brought up Isaiah Joe earlier going to Detroit, Kevin.
1: He's big.
0: The other move I really liked was Aaron Wiggins going to Atlanta. Atlanta quietly is bringing in all these two-way players and defenders. They got Nah last season, Neil Alexander Walker. They pried him away from Minnesota. I thought that was a really strong move. And remember, the Atlanta Hawks took more games off the New York Knicks in the playoffs than any other team last year. In fact, they were up 2-1. And yeah, I put Mike Brown on the hot seat at that point.
2: He's on fire!
0: They lost that first round series after firing Tibbs getting to the Eastern Conference Finals the year before. I'm pretty sure he's fired.
1: Yeah.
0: But all's well, it ends well.
1: Exactly. Other than that, I mean, there's still some moves to be made. What ends up happening with Peyton Watson in Denver?
0: Yes.
1: If that bit me, I will find a way to ship off Christian Brown and pay whatever Peyton Watson wants, because I think he's a better player with a higher ceiling. You might have to overpay him a little bit. I'd rather pay Peyton Watson $30 million a year than pay Christian Brown $22. That's the way I would look at it. I don't know what Denver's doing.
0: I think that's smart. Denver also has a bunch of teams lurking, looking to get Cam Johnson off of them because they think, well, they have to get rid of them because basically they could end up having a luxury tax bill of almost $200 million.
1: Right.
0: And that's why we're in this holding pattern with them, wondering what's going to happen with Peyton Watson, Cam Johnson. Can teams think they can get him off on the cheap? But the other problem is if they end up losing Cam Johnson or trading him early, then Rich Paul, who is Peyton Watson's agent, will say, well, we have all the leverage in the world. Now you definitely can't lose Peyton Watson. You'll be out of wings. You got to pay him the money. This has been F&A on Fox Sports Radio. Thanks to KFig for playing Hurt. Julian with a new segment. 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
29: Ah, 1971. 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Soul Train had just started chugging along. Everyone had a lava lamp for some reason. Weeble started to wobble, but as we all know, they don't fall down.
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29: Across the country, people were speaking up. And the more they did, the more they learned about the hidden underbelly of the most powerful law enforcement agency in the land. I'm Ed Helms, host of Snafu, Season 2, Medburg. The story of a daring heist that exposed J. Edgar Hoover's epic FBI snafu. Hear the incredible true story that almost got buried.
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29: To expose J. Edgar Hoover's secret FBI.
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5: I want to ask you, if Fred Rogers were here today and you could sit down with him and he sat across from you and said, "Hi, Ashley, it's nice to meet you. 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
9: Look at my face. 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
13: When we people can understand our feelings and talk about them, we're free to be who we like being.
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14: Chick-fil-A says accounts from its loyalty program were affected last month when unauthorized bad actors launched an automated attack. They have remedied the situation, but they do encourage all customers to reset their passwords. If you're thinking about going back to school, maybe being a dental hygienist is for you. There is a growing shortage in the dental field. That actually could mean you might have to wait longer to get a cleaning now, too.
15: A new report from the Virginia Department of Health Professions Healthcare Workforce Data Center finds there's a state shortage of dental hygienists. The report says Virginia has more than 6,500 dentists compared to more than 5,300 dental hygienists. Officials with the Virginia Dental Association say that imbalance translates to longer wait times to get your twice-a-year cleaning. Dental health experts say expanding education programs is key to lowering the shortage. The state's new budget includes $20 million for expansion of career and technical ed programs through the Virginia Community College System and an extra $1 million to grow dental hygiene ed programs. I'm Rocio Rivera.
14: The governor of New Jersey is cracking down on surveillance pricing for groceries. The governor signed the Fair Price Protection Act to ban grocery delivery platforms from using consumer data to set custom prices on groceries.
16: Over the course of a year, a family could spend $1,200 more for the very same groceries just because of an invisible algorithm.
14: She says the average family paid $310 more at the grocery store last year, partially blaming tariffs imposed by President Trump.
16: Companies figure out where you live, where you shop, and even what you're Googling. And they use that data to calculate specific, often higher prices for items you need without your knowledge.
14: A hydrogen-powered vehicle under development is drawing attention for its ambitious performance claims. According to reports featured by MSN, French-Moroccan startup Namex has developed a hydrogen utility vehicle that can travel up to 932 miles on a single fill-up and refuel in as little as 5 seconds using a hydrogen cartridge system. I'm Monica Nelson with your consumer and business news.
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19: My man, Mark. I know what you're playing, Mark.
20: He's getting us going, eh?
19: Yes. The Philly sound. So you seem like you don't believe that the SEC and the Big Ten will go off on its own.
20: Well, I think they hold the cards, right? They are football right now. But these are, and I was texting you about this, and I think there's some things that the common fan might not see, right? They want regulations and, you know, caps and contracts, and they want to be able to govern themselves. I don't know if that can happen even if they branch off, right? I think they need government protection, right? I think they can still get tied up in legal battles, right? They think, you know, they want the protection. I think, you know, if they go off, that doesn't happen. Now, if they put restrictions on stuff, which they need across NCAA, and they even are able to enforce it, what happens to the top athlete? Do they want all those restrictions, even though it's the best conference right now? Will it continue to have that power if they're able to go to, you know, Pittsburgh or, you know, another team that might
19: not
20: be?
19: If they even the playing field is what you're saying.
20: If the NCAA is still the Wild West, why do they want those restrictions if they can go and get $6 million or $4 million and say, hey, I'm going to transfer even if I sign a contract because I'm able to get out of it if I had a great year? Why would they go lock themselves in for 2 years? So would they be able to get that top-tier talent? And I think that is in the back of their minds. And I think, look, they have the power right now, and they're trying to get what they need in a deal, which I support. But I don't know if they really can branch off and do all they want if the NCAA, if this bill passed and the NCAA is on the other side. That's my question. So I think, you know, they might have an ace in their hand. They obviously do. But I think there might be have a little bluff going on here. And, you know, I think that.
19: So you think basically, let me try to paraphrase this. So you think basically they would be afraid that if the bill passes and they're out, then they're screwed.
20: Yeah, I think they want a little bit different than the bill. I think they want more restrictions and flexibility. And I think, you know, they're like, hey, we're the money makers here. We want X, Y, and Z, right? We want it to be more built around us and not handcuff us. But if they went off on their own, there's some issues that could still arise, I think. In the meantime, and they're saying it now before the bill is even passed, right? They're saying we'll go off on our own. We want this. And then, you know, could the NCAA, I know there's teams that play Division III. Like, I looked into it, you know, there's teams that play Division III sports and Division I sports. But what does that look like if you're just going to take away football? Is the NCAA just going to make it easy for you to play every other sport? Right? You need it for basketball. You need it for baseball. You need it for all these other sports. All right,
19: here's my problem, though. This is where I'm unsure of it, and I'll ask you because this is your world. I think every sport should be its own governing body.
20: I agree,
19: because the problem is with the NCAA is these uniform rules. Look, volleyball is not football, right? And I'm just using throwing volleyball out there. Whatever sport that is there, you got football, you got basketball, and now college baseball's on the rise with baseball. And baseball's going to be interesting because with baseball, Major League Baseball going in through this labor situation, they're talking about changing the draft drastically. I could see, like, I know these owners, right? Because it's always just about, I need more and more and more and more and more. They're going to want to defray some of the cost of their minor league system. And they're going to go like, well, look at football and basketball. They use the NCAA as a development, as basically development. So why are we doing it? Why is the sport doing it? Why not? You know, just draft college kids and not draft high school kids.
20: No, you're right. There's a lot that goes into
19: it. And so the trickle down is, all of a sudden, college baseball just blows up, right? Like, it's already got a great format, right? Like, the only thing missing is, truthfully, and I hate to say it because I don't like it, but truthfully, the gambling, like, the brackets or whatever you want to, you know, like, that's the only thing missing in that tournament. And I guess it started to, people are starting to wager on it and it's become bigger. But, like, if you get all those kids, I could totally see it be the big thing. And the same thing's going with hockey. All of a sudden, juniors in Canada, all of a sudden, the guys aren't going there. They're going to colleges. So the next thing you know, NCAA hockey and the Frozen Four becomes a huge deal. Right?
20: No, I agree.
19: Like, can't you see that?
20: No, I see it all. And you know, we've been beating this drum all year. Is we're big advocates of every sport's different, right? As an athletic director, when I'm in these league meetings for, you know, every league I've been a part of, I'm like, we want to make these universal rules. And I'm like, it doesn't fit. Like, let's look at each sport as they are, and let's make each sport the best. Now, is it a little bit of more work? Does it cause some problems? Yes, but let's get it right. Let's look at each sport and make it work. Let's make the rules, the playoff system, the all league voting, right? All that stuff. Trying to put it in a box doesn't work for me. And I think as an athletic director, that's how I see it. I know that's how you see it. You mean, you've been a huge advocate of this, but let's examine it to make it the best possible product it can be. We don't need universal rules. I understand it in theory, but let's look at the sport and say, all right, this is what's best for this sport, and let's let it grow. So that could be from how kids are drafted, how all of it, right? Let's examine it as the sport, so we're maximizing what's important for the student athlete, for the game, for the long-term development, all of it. Let's put all that into perspective, and let's make it work. And I agree with you on that. So I think if we branch off and we have these different things, it's huge for the game, and these sports will continue to grow and evolve. And like we've said, even today, we're in history right now. This is uncharted territory. So let's get it right.
19: Yeah, and like if you're gonna rip the whole thing to the studs, then you do. It's a great point you make. Like, let's get it right. Now I'll ask you. Is the NCAA that body? And again, I part of me has a bad taste in my mouth for all the ridiculous nonsense history of it, where they were coming down on kids for, you know, somebody buying them dinner, a coach buying them dinner, or I don't know, like all the stupid rules that they made. And I kind of like wanted to get blown up. Because I thought that they were taking all the money for all that time, and I think they deserve what they get. But like, I'll ask you, is it needed? Yeah. You're right. I guess your point's going to be, there needs to be some sort of governing body, right?
20: For sure. No, there needs to be something, right? Look, at the end of the day, we need some type of guardrails. We need some type of guidelines to make it all work. But let's again, since it's, you know, we're in this reconstruction phase and there's a lot of unknown, and you know, we're going through a lot. NCAA is probably as least powerful as they ever been, right? They've been this, you know, iron fish for, you know, years, and now they don't have all that power. Let's mold it right, man. We are in a time of starting fresh in a way. So let's examine it, and let's not get in our own way, and let's, you know, swallow our pride and get this stuff right.
19: what would you want as a governing body? And should it encompass everything? Should it, you know, I know we talk about like is there a subset of this thing where you have, you know, these blanket rules that go over, cover every student athlete when it comes to eligibility and transfer and that sort of thing. And then you have everything else under each sport. Like, how would you design the overall, you know, basically the flow chart of this thing?
20: Yeah, it's interesting. I'd really like to truly examine it because, again, every sport's different. So, like, the age thing for hockey, you know, they're putting in this 5 and 5, right? This, you have 5 from 19 or 5 when you graduate high school, right? And we've talked about this. So, like, why would you graduate high school at 17 now? Even 18. If the rule is 19 or when you graduate high school, I would say a large percent of athletes are going to try to be 19 when they get there, right? Because there's money to be made. They're more mature. They're stronger. They're more, you know, they're more mature. They have a, you know, their body's developing at a different level. So, but hockey historically is a sport where, you know, people didn't go to college to play it. They went over, you know, they were delayed a little bit. So when they did get to college hockey, they were older. So maybe that rule doesn't fit for hockey, right? Like, let's look at it and let's look at the history of the sport and try to figure out the rules. Now, people might say that doesn't make sense. They should have blanket rules. Yes and no. I'm more of a guy that says, like, again, like we've said, let's get it right. Let's figure out what really fits. Let's not put a triangle on a square here. Let's figure this out. And we're at the drawing board right now, so let's check it out. Let's give everything a good look, and let's look at the history of it all, and let's look at the sport and figure it out. That's where I'm at with it.
19: All right. Well, we got to take a quick deal, but I want to ask you: is the problem too many people from the old guard looking to save the old system? See, that's where we run into problems. Is that, you know, we're all you and I are sitting there going, you know, hey, look. You know, let's restart this thing and rebuild this thing correctly. But you got a lot of people from the old school going, no, I want it to be the way it was.
20: Yeah.
19: So we'll discuss. And yeah, I got to mix in some football coming up with it too.
20: Let's go, baby. All right.
19: Because I want to know what your football schedule is. We got lots to get to. Still, it's Project NIL every week. Danny DDAD and I'm at. As we hang out, this is your sports dad hanging out right here on Fox Sports Radio.
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5: There was a murder in Central Ohio that many people still don't want to talk about. The man who committed that crime once sat on death row, but now he's on the run. His name is Lester Eubanks. Lester didn't tunnel out of prison or scale a stone wall. On a December morning in 1973, he and a small group of inmates were granted permission to walk outside prison walls. His handcuffs were taken off. He changed into civilian clothing, and he and three others were driven to a local mall. They were told they could wander the stores and were asked to return to a designated meeting spot. Hours later, all the inmates came back, except Lester Eubanks, and he hasn't been seen since.
6: He had a full plan. The guy had a plan.
7: I was just astounded that this could actually happen.
5: There were many years when it seemed like no one was even looking for Lester, but recently, his whereabouts have become the focus of the U.S. Marshals Service, the federal agents who track fugitives. The case is testing the marshals.
6: Those nine lives are running out, and we're going to catch up with Lester.
5: And is being urged on by those hurt most by Lester's crime.
8: He's had enough free time. He confessed to the crime, and his time is up.
5: I'm Sunny Hostin with ABC News. Over the past year, a team from the ABC News investigative unit joined the search for Lester Eubanks. They uncovered new leads, possible sightings, and at every turn found resistance from those who want Lester Eubanks to be forgotten. What they've uncovered is a case that's about more than murder. It's about family loyalty, a life on the run, and a first-hand look and how the U.S. Marshals are trying to solve one of the oldest fugitive cases in American history. Now, they may be closer than ever. From ABC News.
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0: Green Day, y'all, man. Sports Dad, hanging out with you guys. Excuse me. Here we go. So, when do you guys start? I mean, look, camps all around the NFL starting to open. We have, I could smell it. It's almost ready. The pads. Ah, this is the greatest. Camp. I love training camp. When do you guys start?
1: And it's getting close. So, the Interact, the league I'm in now with Penn Charter, we are a little delayed. So, there's been a lot of, you can do workouts in June and July. But then there's a two-week dead period in August, and then it starts up the second week of August.
0: Two-week dead period in August?
1: Yeah, they shut it down.
0: Ah, you gotta get to that conference. What?
1: Well, that's historically, though. High school football, there is usually a dead period for that, at least the first week of August, end of July, early August, and then it starts up.
0: Yeah, end of July, though. August, you gotta be working, man. August is camp.
1: I know. Well, they've been working, but they do a break in between, and then they get back.
0: No break.
1: In, so. I know.
0: Let's go, man. Listen. Here, in my world, you got your workouts right. You give the kids off like the first 2 weeks of July. You know, then you slowly amp them up. The next 2 weeks of July, you start it a couple days a week workouts. Right, because you got your June workouts. June, you want to put a lot of work in. You give them a couple of weeks off over the 4th of July, and then you start amping them up. By August, you know, I'm going to work. I'm going to go, you know, from 2 days to 3 days the end last week of July to then let's go. I want to be working. I'll compromise and go 4 days a week first week of August, but then I got to go five and then
1: let's
0: six.
1: Go, man.
0: All right, like if we iron sharpens iron. What do we say on the show?
1: Iron sharpens iron, baby.
0: How are you going to build a national schedule if you're off in August? Like no, August is football.
1: Yeah, we're back. No, I hear you. I'm in the new to this league, but
0: you got to take over.
1: We got to figure that out. We got to get an earlier start for the boys. Get it going.
0: Yeah,
1: man.
0: It sounds like it's the coaches that go, wow, you know. I want to break, you know, whatever. I don't know. Like, in the end, I love workouts and training camp.
1: Oh, yeah, it's a great time.
0: I love it. I love it. There's something about preparing for the journey of the season. The beauty of football, man, starts out in the heat, right? When the air feels, you know, breathing the air is like breathing in paste. Right, it's thick, it's hot,
1: yeah,
0: sweat.
1: Man.
0: Right, and then slowly it turns.
1: I don't know if I ever told you this, but in 2008, I interned for the Philadelphia Eagles, and my job was at training camp. And when it was at Lehigh, so I moved into dorms with all the players. I lived in a dorm for a camp.
0: Oh my God, are you serious? How many times? You know how many years I was up at Lehigh?
1: Yeah, we probably. I mean, 2008, we probably were. Crossing each other. I was there, yeah. Intern for the Birds. I worked the merchandise tent. We did some operations.
0: The merch tent. Oh, yeah.
1: You
0: had to get through the tent for the Eagles. You had to get through the tent.
1: Oh, they knew what
0: they were
1: doing.
0: Get to the practice.
1: You had to go through it, brother. You had to come see me. You know, I was slinging some jerseys and whatever the case may be, but it was a great experience. The cafeteria was amazing. One of my favorite meals ever. You know, they had a great cafeteria, you know, for the players, and we would sit with them. You know, we were in the mix with them. So like, I'll never forget the guys that would come up and, you know, talk to us, and you know, it was just truly a special experience. And
0: I mean,
1: you know,
0: that was,
1: being away,
0: was Andy in his heyday, man.
1: That was Andy in his heyday, brother.
0: Yeah.
1: So it was really, really cool to experience, and I love it, man. Ever since then. I mean, I always enjoyed it, but being in it, I mean, obviously you covered it forever, but being in it is something special, man.
0: It's the best.
1: It's something I'll never forget.
0: You know, years ago, when I covered the Bears, they trained in a place called Platteville, Wisconsin. It was on the Iowa border.
1: Wow.
0: And
1: that's a fun fact.
0: And it's an agricultural school. And what and they would train there, and you stayed in the dorm, and I'll never forget, you know, got, I mean, this was like, you know, now everybody's got their plush facilities and everything else, but we stayed in the dorm with the players and love it. Like, you know, wake up, do 2 days, like, you know, like, I, you know, back then I was in great shape, young, you know, I would be like with those guys. I loved it, man.
1: Loved it. Yeah, it's such a cool experience.
0: Loved it. It's the greatest. Next week, I want to start our countdown toward the season and go start to look at some of the big programs around the country.
1: Yeah, we're back in.
0: You know, some of the notable players.
1: We can do our top tens.
0: Around the country, yep. Our top tens by position grouping. So I want to get into that. So we'll have plenty to kick off because the greatest game. That might be the beautiful game, soccer, but the greatest game is football.
1: And I feel your energy already, and I feel it coming, brother. Hey, we're here.
0: Yes. All right, Danny D.
1: We'll, yeah, man, love you, brother.
0: Love you. Stay tuned. Jeff Schwartz and I, fellas, are next. We are.
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4: 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Dan Patrick. 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Covino and Rich. The Odd Couple with Rob Parker and Kelvin Washington. 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
18: Imagine you're struggling with back pain for months. 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Then you find a doctor.
19: And the words that he said that I wanted to hear was, I can fix you. And, you know, those are magic words. 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
18: You trust he'll take care of your problem.
20: Nothing but good reports and a list of accolades that were two pages long.
1: When you talk to him, he's engaging. He seems very intelligent. He's witty. He's charming.
21: He'd always talk about, I'm going to be a doctor.
1: But he has this dark side that he likes to keep separate and hidden from everybody else.
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23: Christopher Daniel Dunch.
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13: Sports is all about rivalry. 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
16: 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Nadal is the top man.
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13: 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U.S. Olympic hockey team taking aim at the Soviet Union. The biggest names in sports and the rivalries that define them. 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
1: So I was talking about just the how long the NFL's. I was talking to someone on the Saints, right, O-line masterminds. We were talking about, you know, that, you know, how you feel and blah, blah. He goes, you know, we feel like we sort of did the start, you know, was it 2024? Remember the Saints in 2024, the first 2 weeks of the season, they had like 100 points. And people were like, oh my God, this team. And then they like won one game the rest of the season. The first month of the season is just a feeling out period for a lot of veteran teams. You remember the Patriots always talked about, like, we always talked about the Patriots, like the first month of the season was just them filling each other out, right? Just that it wasn't as crisp and clean, and then you take over in November. I mean, Andy Reid's record, you know, at the end of the season is much better than the beginning. Like, if you look at Mahomes' record, right? Like, his December record, like, it just
0: he was like that with the Eagles too. Like, we used to talk about it all the time because it was like, oh, Andy, and everybody was so stupid because, like, they would criticize him. And I'm like, his teams get better as the season goes on. He's purposely arcing this way. It's like a jockey, right? Like, you want to get everybody indoctrinated. You want to make sure they get along. The hot start means nothing, and especially now that you play 17 games.
1: Correct. So just remember that this year, there are certain things to key on early in the season, but things will change fast in the NFL. And also, too, the way that the NFL teams game plan, you game plan basically off of 4 weeks of film. So you look back and, like, when I went into a meeting room, they would be like, okay, here's what they've done for the last 4 weeks.
0: Yeah.
1: Right? And so that's why, you know, you see about week 5, 6, 7, a lot of things change in the NFL because you have a month of film now. And so a lot of things become different. And that is part of the cycle of the NFL season. It's why you just can't freak out first month of the season. There's just a lot of ball left, and especially for veteran teams. You know, a lot of veteran teams just they figure out as they go, and so that's worth thinking about as we prepare for the season.
0: Yeah, man. Like, listen, that's all part of it. Like, you know, you're going to, especially now that, look at training camp. You don't put as much work in at training camp now. I got the Eagles schedule, right, this week, and I'm going, man, third day.
1: This must be nice.
0: Day three is an off day. I, not to belabor this point because I know we talked about it before, but, you know, I was at all Andy's camps. Well, Andy ran a tough camp, right? Like, a really difficult two days. I mean, it's
1: still
0: like,
1: the Chiefs training camp is still hard now. I was talking to some of the guys at Masterminds. I was like, so, like, how's camp now? Because you guys get all these days off. He goes, not anymore. Like, I don't know how they did it, but we practiced 6-7 days in a row. And that's true. If you look at their schedule, they go 4 days break, and then they go Monday, Tuesday, Wednesday, Thursday, Friday, Saturday, 6 days in a row. I didn't think it was possible anymore. I thought you had to have like an off day every couple of days. But they're still practicing. They're still hitting in Kansas City. It's why they're good, in my opinion. It's why they're still good. They still hit.
0: It is why they're good. And it's funny because Andy is going back to a lot of the old school this year. So he's like, yeah, we're not doing this new school stuff.
1: Andy's mentality is a lot different than other offensive coaches. Most offensive coaches tend to have easier practices. Defensive coaches tend to have harder practices. That's what I've noticed in my career. If you talk to, even like I remember talking to some guys, you know, masterminds like Aaron Taylor played for the Packers. He won a Super Bowl with Holmgren. And he's like, dude, our practices were like so chill with Holmgren. And so that's just like, it's the offensive, you look at McVay's practices. Look at these guys. I mean, McVay doesn't hit a ton, gets all the off days. Like, that's what offense coaches tend to be. But Andy Reid is different because he's an old school coach. He loves to hit, man. Like that's.
0: Hey,
1: that's
0: interesting because you're right about Holmgren, huh? And he used to disagree with Mike about that,
1: which is funny because that like Andy Reid's a Holmgren guy, and to come in
0: right
1: and be so,
0: off his tree,
1: and to be so opposite of how he practiced. Now the difference between like an Andy Reid and maybe other coaches is Andy Reid requires the work in the one practice, and then the walkthrough is pretty much the walkthrough where. A lot of other coaches I play with treat the walkthrough like another practice. They're not supposed to.
0: Yeah.
1: And you like there are places I've been where you have to tape up for the walkthrough. That's not the case with Andy Reid. Your walkthrough is legitimately like, do not sweat during this walkthrough. And so he does take care of you in different ways, which is different other coaches that really the walkthrough is treated as like a practice, which is, again, not what it's supposed to be, but that's the way you know it gets treated.
0: Yeah, it's funny. All right, we got to take quick TO. We'll come back. We'll start going through the teams, all right, and those divisions. Fellas on Fox. We are
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10: It's August 2023, a county government meeting in Pennsylvania's Lehigh Valley. A young woman, early 20s, steps up to the mic to speak.
11: My two-month-old son was happily drinking milk from his bottle when he quickly started choking, turned blue, and went limp. My boyfriend transported our son to the changing table as I grabbed an anti-choking device and my boyfriend began assembling it. Two pumps of the device and my son was conscious, gasping for air and coughing up milk.
10: They all went to the ER to make sure the baby was okay.
11: But upon arriving at Lehigh Valley Hospital, the diagnosis quickly became something so different.
10: One of the doctors had a theory.
11: She stated to my father and mother-in-law that we are young, first-time parents who got frustrated with our baby and violently shook him to make him stop crying. And a confession would only make things easier for us.
10: The parents were told to leave the hospital without their son. And he wouldn't come home for 7 whole months.
11: I'm a postpartum mom dealing with the grief and the trauma of my son being ripped from my arms. And I'm a mom who lost everything in less than 24 hours due to one doctor's misdiagnosis. Enough is enough.
10: And then the next person speaks. And the next one. The stories they tell form a pattern of parents walking into a Lehigh Valley hospital to get help for a child, only to leave without them. And the same doctor's name kept coming up again and again. A pediatrician.
12: I ask you, what kind of doctor does this?
10: 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From Serial Productions and the New York Times, I'm Diane Neary. And this is The Preventionist, a story about a doctor and the rise of a powerful field of pediatric medicine.
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13: 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How did my father become the scheming mastermind? 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
3: There will be the chance for some sprinkles this morning. Otherwise, we'll have some clouds around to start the day. Temperatures will be in the mid-70s, and the humidity will stay relatively low. We will have some clearing during the afternoon, but clouds move back in tonight, and temperatures drop into the mid-60s. We'll have the clouds moving out tomorrow and temperatures on the rise. That's your latest Weather First forecast.
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0: Back, fellas, from the Fox Sports Radio studios in Los Angeles. Jeff Schwartz, Anthony Gargano. All right. Jules, you have the Harb's opening speech.
1: It's on there.
0: A lovely Greenbrier, West Virginia.
2: Good to see everybody here.
3: Chase.
2: Excited?
3: Yes, sir.
2: A little nervous?
3: Nope.
2: Huh? No nervous?
4: A little nervous, man. Yeah. Nervous? Excited nervous, you know? Nervous like you're full of game almost, Nathan. Get this thing kick off. Standing up here in front of the New York Giants. The New York Giants. It's a New York Giants sitting in this room. The New York Giants. Wow. It's an honor. It's an honor to stand in front of this room right now. And I know those coaches back there feel the same way, right, coaches?
5: Sergio.
4: It's an honor, man. We've been working, haven't we? We've been working early and we're late getting ready for today. Today. Sitting in this chair, this seat, getting to work, getting started, our beginning. Because this is where it all begins. Together.
0: Sitting in this chair.
6: Yeah.
0: You're a player in the room, all right? What are you thinking?
6: So this, I think, was the first day of OTAs. Camp. They're not in camp yet. And look, so I'll just preface it by saying I am anti like any sort of pump up speech ever. Like, I, you know, before games, you know, every team does like a huddle, right? They huddle up, but they do like a. You know, someone's like, come on, you know, let's go. I stand at the back of that huddle. I don't pay attention. It's never done anything for me. So these speeches generally do nothing for me. This sounds like every coach I've played for, except the team seems disinterested by it, which is the unique thing here. And I'm not sure that I've seen a lot of videos where the team does feel interested in something like this. It just was kind of like, is this, are you really motivating the team this way? They know they're Giants, obviously. They know the importance of the job. It just seemed like the room was flat. And I'm not saying that rooms are super excited when head coaches talk. They talk for a while, typically. Mm-hmm. It's one thing I loved about Andy Reid. He had the shortest team meetings of all time. No one wants to hear a coach talk forever. Just tell us what we know and let us move on with our day. It just seemed like the room was lifeless. I'm not as high on the Giants this year as everyone else is. I kind of don't really get why everyone seems so high on them other than Harbaugh's better than they had, but I'm not sold on Jackson Dart yet. Are we sure Harbaugh? Like, Harbaugh recently? Not Harbaugh 10 years ago, but the Ravens have underachieved. Part of that's injuries, I get it, but they're underachieving the playoffs. I'm just not sold on the Giants being as good as everyone thinks they can be this season.
0: Yeah, I don't think they're ready. I like their defense. I like their front.
6: Yeah, the front's really good.
0: I do. You know, I mean, we got to see about Dart, and you got to see about how it's all going to come together and offensively. I think this is a stepping stone year for them. Like, I still think they're probably last. I'm not in love with Washington, but I think Washington, you know, they still need another receiver. I don't know what they're doing, but I still think Washington, I give them the edge because I still like Daniels. If Daniels can stay healthy, I'll give the edge to Washington. I think it's Eagles and Dallas for the division, and then the other two are, and I don't think they're playoff teams.
6: No, I'm with you there. John Scott, stay healthy, man. Like, can you talk about it? Can you do it? Is this going to be your thing where you get hurt running the ball all your career? Can you really, can you dial it back in a little bit? That's what I'm really interested to see when it comes to the Giants offense this season.
0: So, but I want to get back to your reaction. Like, I get a lot of offensive linemen aren't rah-rah guys, like a lot of defensive guys are. And you're probably on the nth degree of you don't even care about stuff like that. But
6: it just seemed like the room was lifeless. Like, there was no response to him, that whole,
0: it felt awkward, right? Like,
6: speech.
0: Like, I've heard a zillion coaches' speeches. Like, you know, I mean, I was embedded with Andy. I didn't remember his speeches, and they weren't. We're up against it. Let's do a big football hour coming up next. We're the Fellas on Fox. We are
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0: Hey there, friend. Welcome back to Outdoor Island here on this iHeartRadio station. Doug Wagner, along with Iowa DNR Conservation Officer Ron Lane. You were listening to the program that's longest running on this station. Maybe also the longest running in the state, nation, possibly even the world. And it takes $16,000 to make it a Guinness Book of World Record kind of thing. So, Ron, unless you got the pocket change, I know I don't, my man.
1: Come on, that's chump change to a guy like you. Probably stuff your seat in your car with $50 bills, I'll
0: Scrooge
1: bet.
0: Scrooge McDuck. I just throw the duck back. Hey, exactly. Talk to us a little bit. We've had this rain and the severe weather. It's got things pretty turbid and turbulent out there, doesn't it?
1: Yeah, I'm sure the fishing is going to be a little bit different now with all that rain we got here a couple days ago. But, yeah, but they are catching some fish out there. It's a little slow, but cedar's been pretty decent for channel cats. A little bit, probably slow for about everything else, I guess. The Wapsie, same story there. It's been pretty fair for channel cats, smallmouth bass, and walleyes, actually, in the Wapsie. The Hour River's been pretty good for channel cats. Out at Pleasant Creek, they've been catching some fish in the evenings, kind of along the dam and the coves and that out there. Lake Darling has been pretty fair for bluegills, and same with Mar Park down in Washington County has been pretty fair for bluegills as well. Hannah Lake actually has been excellent for bluegills out there. And McBride has been fair for largemouth bass, white crappie, and wipers. Heading over the Mississippi River, pools 9, 10, and 11 have been excellent for freshwater drum, largemouth bass, pike, and smallmouth bass. And pools 12, 13, 14, and 15 have been excellent for drum. Pretty fair for about everything else. And pool 16 has been fair for channel cats. And most of the northeast Iowa trout streams have been really good for brown trout. Pretty fair for the other, for rainbows and brooks as well. So catching some fish, but just kind of hit and miss.
0: Gotcha. Let's talk a little bit about the upcoming guest second segment. So always the interview segment. With whom shall we be talking?
1: Well, we're going to be talking to Cam Grubick. He is the Benton County Conservation Board Hannon Lake Park Ranger. We're going to talk about some of the stuff going on in Benton County with their parks and, so see what's going on over there with them folks.
0: Let's do that next. Stick around Outdoor Iowa on this iHeartRadio station. My name's Doug Wagner along with Iowa DNR Conservation Officer Ron Lane. Back in a moment. Welcome back to Outdoor Iowa on this iHeartRadio station. Doug Wagner along with Iowa DNR Conservation Officer Ron Lane. Welcoming to the Corridor Energy Cooperative Newsmaker line, Cam Grubick with Benton County Conservation. After a, middle of the week, late last week, where we had lots of rain. I mean, there's lots of water to conserve out there right now if you wanted to put it in big old ponds and puddles and stuff like that. Cam, it's been a while since we talked. Good morning. How are you today?
21: I'm doing great. It's good to be back and talk with you guys.
1: Well, I know you've had lots of stuff going on over at Benton County, Cam, and I'm sure, you know, summer has started. Here we are, and gosh, we're almost middle of June already, and yeah, the summer's going strong, but what's going on down there at Hannon Lake and over in Benton County with the Conservation Board over there?
21: Well, all around at Benton County Conservation, we're staying busy. The full-time staff are in full swing with the growing season here in summer and trying to keep up with everything we've got going on between rainfalls. We've had a lot of that too, but the campgrounds continue to be busy. The seasonal staff have started that take care of the parks throughout the summer, and they're busy full-time too, helping us keep up with everything that's going on, the mowing and facility maintenance and things that keeps people coming in and using the parks.
1: Well, I know you got a few things going on out at Rogers out there. Sounds like you got some work going on maybe in the campgrounds out there at Rogers.
21: Yeah, so we had a new well put in, and they're waiting on some equipment and parts to show up for the holding tank and things like that for the water. So there's been a little bit of a maintenance blip there with the facilities. Some of them have been closed, mostly related to water, but the shower houses that are connected to the shop building there remain open. And there's now a water fill station available to the campers at the old shop, which is located at the entrance of the park.
1: Gotcha. And if people want to come out there and camp at all your campgrounds, are you still first come, first served? Do you take online reservations? How does that work if somebody wants to show up and do some camping in Benton County at some of your campgrounds?
21: Yeah, so there's six campgrounds in Benton County. Four of them are on the Cedar River, and then we have two lakes, Rogers Lake and Hannon Lake, which are in Benton and Blairstown. They're all first come, first serve, cash, check, or card only at this time, just mostly due to the fact that our river parks between Urbana and Benton and then Hannon Lake, they have pretty poor cell reception. So if someone wanted to show up and reserve online, they'd have a hard time doing that in some of our parks. But we continue to collect the cash and everything. First come, first serve, all of the parks have uniform, we call them kiosks as you come in, big signboards with all of the park and guest information that's on there, contact information if they need assistance. And then we have really great seasonal park hosts this summer that are there at the entrances to handle any frequently asked questions or relay any maintenance concerns or park needs to the full-time staff as they come in.
1: Is that something that Benton County is looking at maybe going to in the future as far as online, or for right now you're still kind of sticking with the old style of, you know, just pay when you get there type thing? So I know a lot of these counties and state parks are, you know, are a lot of people are going to that online system, but is that something you folks are looking at, or maybe not quite yet?
21: We operate on the same website as those other counties, mycountyparks.com, for our other facilities like the park shelters and the cabin and stuff, which are all online. But we'd love to shoot for an online service for the campgrounds. We figured Rogers Park would maybe be the first one for us to kind of demo and play around with that, just because they do have good cell service. There's Wi-Fi available to the campers there at the office, which there is at Hannon Lake too, immediately at the office for park users to use. But it would maybe be our test baby with the online service system. But maybe in the next year or two, we'd look at doing that. It'd be something neat for us to try out. Our park rangers handle all of the cash that comes in and have to make it to the office, which on a holiday weekend especially can be a lot.
1: Right, right. I know you mentioned you do have some rentals also, some shelters and a cabin in that, or a couple cabins, I know. So if folks want to look at those, they just go to the website to rent those?
21: Yeah, it's very similar to a hotel-style website. It's mycountyparks.com. Most conservation boards in the state operate off of mycountyparks.com. You go to that website, and it's got a drop-down menu for cabins. It's in alphabetical order, or excuse me, for counties in alphabetical order. And they would just click on Benton and click facilities, and it would show them everything we've got to offer. They can even do a drop-down menu and look per park so they can see what Hannon Lake has to offer, what Minnestima has to offer, or Wildcat, or Rogers Park. Look at all the details. There's really nice photos that get updated pretty regularly, especially if we make improvements to that facility. It's got all the rental information on there.
1: Nice. I know you got some watershed work going on as well over there, if you want to maybe touch on that a little bit.
21: Yeah, so we've been doing some pretty extensive work in the Hannon Lake watershed really for the last 4 or 5 years now, taking great advantage of the winter months here when the campgrounds are closed to get in and work on the area surrounding the lake. It's only a 600-acre watershed, which is pretty small in terms of a lake's watershed, especially in the state of Iowa. So 600 acres of area around the lake that drain into the lake on a day like today, where we're experiencing some rainfall and a spring like this. So we're trying to just improve the natural area that's there to work on soil stability, mitigating erosion concerns, and focusing on the quality of water that's coming into the lake in a rainfall. So we've been working pretty extensively with the Iowa DNR. The Fish and Wildlife Service has been out here a little bit with a biologist, and then Iowa State is doing some sampling for us within the lake, especially during rainfalls, to understand what is in the watershed and how is it impacting the lake. And then the engineers at the state and federal level are kind of giving us some input on what we can do to keep making strides and then ultimately do a full-blown lake restoration at Hannon, so it would have increased shoreline stability. We would drain the lake, take it back to its original depth as far as removing the sediment that's settled in there, and make it a cleaner, more enjoyable watershed again.
1: Nice. Well, speaking of Hannon, I know here a couple weekends ago during Free Fishing Saturday weekend, you had a big event down there at Hannon called kind of Reel Them In with Heroes. You know, if you want to touch on how that event went, unfortunately, I was unable to make it, but I know it sounded like you had a good day that day.
21: Yeah, it was really a blast. So it was called Reel Them In with Heroes, and the chief of police from Belle Plaine, Chris Hudson, he had kind of brought an idea like this to me a couple of years ago, probably 2 years ago now, and it was after the free fishing weekend, which I figured would be the best opportunity to host an event like that. That way, parents or grandparents or friends of the families wouldn't be required to purchase a fishing license if they didn't have one or couldn't afford one, et cetera. And so we finally put it together this spring. Chris's idea was to have it law enforcement or first responder related, just get us out there communicating and interacting with the community, and let the community members fish side by side with the first responder. So, and just kind of have that positive PR out there. So Blairstown Fire Department was here, as well as their ambulance, and then Belle Plaine Police and Benton County Conservation. And then the fire trucks were here. Kids were able to shoot the water cannon. We had over 60 fishing poles donated to Hannon Lake. So if families didn't have equipment, they could borrow ours to use, and then the B-Town Express in Blairstown donated all of the bait. So it was totally free to participants. All of the kids that participated, which was about 30 kids and 20 parents, got to take home a prize of some kind, and it really just was a beautiful, hot, sunny Iowa summer day to catch some fish.
1: Well, I know we're kind of winding down here a little bit, but I know real quick, I know I wanted to ask you about the Wildcat Trail. Sounds like you got some work going on there on the trail at Wildcat.
21: Yeah, so that new addition, I think we talked about, we were still in the seeking that addition last time we talked a couple of years ago on the radio. And so we've got that addition now, 180 acres added to the park. And there's been a trail developer there giving some insights. And the park ranger and the staff there have been working to establish those trails and get them mowed and maintained. And they look really great every single week. They've been doing a great job taking care of them. There's been a lot of hikers using them that I interact with on the weekends that are just really impressed with that scenery and that property, and they love that things are happening out there too. It's been great to see people out there.
4: Well, we've got the official beginning of summer here Sunday morning, so from here on out the days get shorter, but things are going to get warmer and you're going to be busier, Cam. Good for you. Make sure you stay safe and have a little fun out there in Benton County, Benton County Conservation. How do people find out more about what you're doing on a daily basis? How do they reach out to you?
21: Well, we stay pretty active on that My County Parks website. Our naturalists always have all of their events posted on there, but we really use social media the most. Benton County Conservation has a really active Facebook account as well as Instagram. They post everything we're doing. If there's any park maintenance concerns or updates or closures of certain parks or facilities, it's always posted on there, and then it's updated when those closures or facility updates are completed and ready for use again. They post event updates and then a recap usually of how the events went. And it's pretty positive. We've got a pretty good following on there, but that's the most updated way to stay in touch with what's going on.
4: Awesome. Cam Grubick, Benton County Conservation, thanks for joining us here on Outdoor Iowa on this iHeartRadio station. Have a great summer, okay?
21: Thanks. You too.
4: All right. Will do. Coming up, DNR Officer Ron Lane is going to be going through the calendar looking forward here on Outdoor Iowa. Doug Wagner with you on this iHeartRadio station. Back with you the remaining moments of Outdoor Iowa on this iHeartRadio station. Doug Wagner along with Ivy DNR Conservation Officer Ron Lane. What's calendar look like?
1: Well, we got some Learn to Trap workshops coming up across the state here in the next month in July. I think one of the closest ones to us here is in Alcater up in Northeast Iowa in Clayton County. And you can find out information on that on our Iowa DNR website. So if you're looking to learn how to trap, we're going to have some workshops across the state this summer to introduce folks to trapping. So check out that info on our DNR website. The state trap shoot wrapped up. I went over and helped on last Sunday. Had well over 3,000 shooters. Had some nice weather the day I was there. I know it was a little warm, I think, earlier in the week. But I had a great day on Sunday, and a lot of folks up there, kids up there having fun. So it was a great event. Hunter Ed classes are in full swing. If you need to get in a Hunter Ed class, check out our website. Those classes are posted often. So if you don't see one that you're looking for, just keep looking on the website for one that pops up in our area. And also wanted to mention, still getting calls on wildlife babies, and always tell people just leave them alone. I'm still getting calls on fawns and different stuff like that, you know, and it's just always best just to leave them be. I know sometimes it can seem that Mother Nature can be a little cruel, but, you know, that's how Mother Nature works. And especially with the fawns and that's what the mother does, is leaves them alone during the day a lot. And sometimes you might not see the mother, but she is around.
4: Exactly. Well, appreciate your time. Make sure you have a safe one. Happy Father's Day to you, as well as happy first day of summer.
1: Absolutely. Hard to believe we're there already.
4: I know. Days are going to get shorter. That's Iowa DNR Conservation Officer Ron Lane. My name is Doug Wagner. Thank you for listening to another edition of Outdoor Iowa on this iHeartRadio station.
6: Be yourself.
0: Yeah.
6: I want your personality. He says it all the time. Yep. I want your personality to show on the field. So, he runs a hard camp. He's demanding, as most coaches are, not unique. But in the end, he wants you to be yourself. And he treats you like you're an adult. You know, the team meeting thing, look, I thought playing for Tom Coughlin was great. I really like Tom Coughlin. I feel like Tom Coughlin gets a bad rap because he's kind of, you know, coarse with the media, and like, but it's not the way he actually is. Like, in the locker room, he's great. I love Tom Coughlin. But like, he had long team meetings, bro.
0: Yeah.
6: I was like, you're like, oh, gee, we're at minute 48.
0: Yeah.
6: What are we doing here, man?
0: Yeah.
6: Andy Reid's team meetings are 1 minute.
0: Yeah.
6: It's just a little different. So, every coach is different. I'm not saying that's only one way to do it. But the reason why Andy Reid's so beloved is because he's just a football coach, man. Like, he's just there to coach ball. And look, his family's great. Like, his wife is fantastic with the wives. Like, there's a very family atmosphere to playing in Kansas City. But that's what it is. And other coaches just really aren't that way. But I think the younger coaches are learning to be that way because the players are so different now.
0: Well, that's what I was going to ask you. And I want to do this little exercise where we tier the coaches. Because we tier players all the time, but nobody tiers. Of all the lists, right, the rankings.
6: Yeah.
0: You know what I haven't seen? Coaches.
6: Oh, I do. You need to listen to my podcast. I've been doing coaches.
0: I'm sorry.
6: We ranked best play caller and quarterback. I love these lists. Tiers to me are my favorite. I think tiers are better than ranking 1 through 32. I think that's an impossible task.
0: You're not going to accurately Shanahan, McVay, Andy, like, they're all excellent coaches.
6: I think I had tier one of play caller quarterback combos. It was McVay, Shanahan, Reed, and I think Ben Johnson was up there for
0: me. I'm a big Ben Johnson guy. I want to do head coaches. Like, I don't want to marry them just offense, and I don't want to do it just and add the quarterback. I just want the
6: so many young coaches. That's the crazy part about this league. Like, there's like a whole 15 coaches. Or I don't know.
0: Right.
6: Been long enough yet.
0: Yeah. No, that's true. It's true, but that's why it's a tier. Like, you're not going, this guy's the 30th best coach. He's just in a tier where, you got the wait and see tier. I think you got the elite tier, you got the very good tier, you got the I don't know, we'll see tier, and then you got the mediocre to poor tier.
6: I'm looking right now at the NFL, like the elite tier of coaches. Okay, like elite. And there are some question marks about where you put like Mike McDonald in that category. But the elite coaches are like three. I think I'd put three right now in that group. I think where you put Sean Payton might make it four. But there's three head coaches right now that in my book are elite. Otherwise, there's just a lot of young and are they elite? Like, Andy Reid, Sean McVay, Kyle Shanahan, right? Those three, okay?
0: McVay.
6: What do you mean?
0: Well, you're talking about elite.
6: Yeah, I said McVay, yeah. Reid, Shanahan. Those are my three right now. Like,
0: Right.
6: And the question becomes then, do you put like Mike McDonald in there, Super Bowl champion with Seattle, but he's only done it 2 years.
0: No.
6: Do you put in Ben Johnson? No, not yet, right?
0: No.
6: Do you put
0: I love Ben Johnson. I think he's got a little bit more time. Yep.
6: Do you put Dan Campbell in there? No, right? Not won a championship. I'm not saying you have to win a championship to be in this team.
0: No, but no.
6: And then do you put Sean Payton in there?
0: Man, he's done it for a long time, dude. He really has.
6: So maybe Sean Payton. The last question is, do you put Jim Harbaugh in there? I think you put Harbaugh in there.
0: Yeah, dude. I mean, he's won it. He's been
6: so that's
0: to a
6: four.
0: Super Bowl. He won it with Michigan. I mean, he's a great football coach.
6: Right. So that feels like four and maybe Sean Payton five is a elite tier.
0: I would put Payton five. I would put him in there. I think you have to.
6: The last question is John Harbaugh. I would not put him in the elite tier.
0: No. No. Okay. No. All right, go through it.
6: So all the names I mentioned that are not in tier one, like Dan Campbell, Ben Johnson, those feel like the tier two coaches, right?
0: And I like Kevin.
6: I think tier two is pretty big, right? Because then you put Kevin O'Connell in there, you put Matt LaFleur in there. Like, that feels like a very, like, the entire NFC North, like Ben Johnson, Dan Campbell, LaFleur, and Kevin O'Connell. Like, that's all tier two. I think this exercise is fun because D'Amico Ryan's probably tier two. Like,
0: yeah, he's definitely tier two. I mean, it doesn't get better than D'Amico coaching defense, though. Well,
6: so the question, I think, becomes, like, where do you put Nick Sirianni? Where do you put Dan Campbell? Where do you put Todd Bowles? Like some of the long, the coaches have been there a little bit longer. Those to me are really
0: top
6: questions.
0: Todd Bowles has had some success now. You know what I mean? Like Todd Bowles knows what he's doing. I like Todd Bowles.
6: But he's not, I don't think he was a tier two coach. Do you, you put him in the same category as like some of the tier two coaches?
0: They're different. He's different too because he's a defensive coach.
6: Yeah, I know.
0: So, and here's the thing. Like, he comes up with incredible schemes. Like, he owned Jalen Hurts for a long time.
6: Well, it doesn't feel hard to do sometimes, though. Just razzing you.
0: I know. But, like he's done. He really is. Guys like him. They play for him. You know. I mean, his line was awful last year. And yeah.

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19: 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Hit that thumbs up icon and comment away.
20: There will be the chance for some sprinkles this morning. Otherwise, we'll have some clouds around to start the day. Temperatures will be in the mid-70s and the humidity will stay relatively low. We will have some clearing during the afternoon, but clouds move back in tonight and temperatures drop into the mid-60s. We'll have the clouds moving out tomorrow and temperatures on the rise. That's your latest Weather First forecast.
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1: Tucker hits it hard in the air to deep right field. Going back, Benj, he will turn. It's gone! Oh, how much did Kyle Tucker need a swing like that? His eighth home run of the year, a two-run shot.
0: Where it was, eight home runs, all that money. Kyle Tucker has been a disaster. But he connects, that's courtesy of AM570 LA Sports Dodgers Radio Network. That's right. Yeah, he's been awful. Just he did need that, man. They're just awful, man. He's had a rotten season, that's for sure. All right, let me get back to your coaches, okay? And get back to your just to finish it off. So Liam Cohen after 1 year,
2: three.
0: All right, I like it. We have Andy at number one at in the top tier. I'm a Kubiak fan, so I have high hopes for Clint.
2: Yeah, first year unknown. We don't know,
0: right? But I'm a fan of the Kubiak family.
2: Sure,
0: I think they know what they're doing. He was a good assistant coach, good coordinator. Jim Harbaugh, you got him elite.
2: Jim Harbaugh, yes.
0: McVay, yes. We'll see about Halfley. KOC.
2: Two?
0: Yeah. Where'd you wind up putting Vrabel?
2: Probably two.
0: After 1 year, I like Kellen Moore a ton, dude. I think the Saints are going to be good.
2: I think three is wherever he should be right now.
0: Don't you think the arrow is pointing up for Kellen Moore?
2: Yes.
0: John Harbaugh. Where do you have John Harbaugh?
2: I think two, but I think we'll see how he does in New York. I think two is fair.
0: How about that? Well, after 1 year, Aaron Glenn.
2: Five.
0: How about Mike McCarthy? Long time. He and Harbaugh both, I think, 18 years.
2: I think three or four. I mean, I don't know if he still got it, but I think three is probably good for now. Could be four pretty soon.
0: Wow, so you have him sliding.
2: Yeah.
0: We love Shanahan. McDonald, second year. You got him tier two. Where do you put Bowles?
2: I mean, would he be hired over any of the guys we talked about in tier one or tier two?
0: No.
2: So I think he's tier three then.
0: Okay, fair. Robert Saleh.
2: I mean, he's probably tier four for now. I think that he could easily be in tier three pretty soon.
0: Agreed. I think you started him in four, and let's see what happens. The arrow should be up, but we'll see. Dan Quinn.
2: Three. Probably feels good.
0: And then last one on the list, Nick Sirianni.
2: I mean, I think... Here's my thing about Sirianni, right? If he were on the open market, would anyone hire him to be their head coach?
0: Well, I mean, somebody would. I mean, the guy's record is ridiculous, right? He's won a Super Bowl.
2: If you're next year, if you are the Jets, okay, and you have the first pick in the draft,
0: right?
2: You have a brand new coach. Nick Sirianni is available. Are you hiring Nick Sirianni?
0: Me or the Jets?
2: You.
0: Me, no. The Jets, yes.
2: Probably. I mean, look, I think you have to give Sirianni credit for winning Super Bowls and being there, right? Like, he definitely deserves credit for that. I think he's a tier three coach.
0: He's just not my cup of tea. Like, when I hire a coach, I want a coach that can really handle one side of the ball, preferably offense.
2: Correct. He didn't do that. He's a CEO coach.
0: Correct. And here's the problem, right?
2: Like, look at the CEO part.
0: right. Like, the problem is, I got to cycle through OCs constantly. Like, if Sean Mann, if the Eagles offense blows up and it's great offense.
2: Yeah, you get two years of Mannion at the most. Yeah.
0: Right? And yeah, then, it's hard to have, like, at one point, and I guess I thought that he was a guy that could step in and take over the play calling duties. He started off the play calling. He gave it to Steichen in his first year, like a couple weeks into it, and that was it. But he never took it back. Like, at some point, dude, you got to take it back. You got to take control of the thing.
2: Yeah, I mean, when you have a non-offensive coach, every 2 years you have a new OC. Like, I was asked about this with Oregon. Had a new OC again. I'm like, well, Dan Lanning's a defensive coach. If you have a good OC, they're gone every 2 years. That's life as having a defensive coach. It's why owners prefer hiring offensive coaches, because you don't have to worry about that.
0: Right. That's it. I mean, you'd hate to be in that shopping aisle over and over and over again. It does. It takes a lot out of you.
2: College football seems to work, yeah. Work for Saban, work for Smart.
0: We're up against it, brother. We miss you guys. We love you. Have a great week. Fellas are out. We are Sports.
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13: Here's something pretty disturbing I discovered while researching this podcast. This is what it actually says on the Los Angeles Police Department website. The site states that the Adult Missing Persons Unit investigates 3,200 cases a month, and 70% of those missing people are found or returned voluntarily within 2 or 3 days. It goes on to explain, and I quote here, "Since being a missing person is not a crime, police are given a very limited role while conducting these types of investigations." At the bottom of the webpage, it gets more disturbing. There's a section titled, "What if they never returned?" And here's the official police advice. In such situations, you may want to enlist the services of a private investigator to assist in your search. If you can't afford a PI, the police elaborate, quote, "Another option would be to contact the Salvation Army, which has a missing persons locator program." There is not a single sentence on the LAPD website that would lead a loved one of a missing person to have any faith that the police would properly investigate it. What the LAPD is basically saying is, if someone you love goes missing, don't overreact. They'll probably turn up, unless they don't, in which case you should get someone besides the police to look into it. All this is my way of saying, if the police took missing persons cases as seriously as they do, say, bank robberies, I wouldn't have had to do this podcast in the first place and end up chasing a violent criminal halfway around the country. I'm Neil Strauss, and you can hear the full story of To Live and Die in L.A.
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5: On the night before Halloween in 1975, 15-year-old Martha Moxley was murdered in the Tony Bellhaven neighborhood of Greenwich, Connecticut. She was rich and beautiful and loved by all who knew her. For decades, despite intense media scrutiny, police failed to make an arrest. In 2000, 25 years after Martha's murder, her one-time neighbor, Michael Skakel, was arrested. He'd been 15, like her, at the time of the crime. He was also a cousin of the Kennedys.
6: A teenage neighbor and friend of Martha Moxley.
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5: 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I read the articles. Of course Michael Skakel killed his next-door neighbor Martha Moxley. He beat her to death with a golf club. 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And if you followed the case like I did, I bet you knew it too. My name is Andrew Goldman. I've been a journalist for 30 years. I got involved in this case in 2015. 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
0: 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Hit that thumbs up icon and comment away.
13: There will be the chance for some sprinkles this morning. Otherwise, we'll have some clouds around to start the day. Temperatures will be in the mid-70s, and the humidity will stay relatively low. We will have some clearing during the afternoon, but clouds move back in tonight, and temperatures drop into the mid-60s. We'll have the clouds moving out tomorrow and temperatures on the rise. That's your latest Weather First forecast.
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4: 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Hit that thumbs up icon and comment away.
8: There will be the chance for some sprinkles this morning. Otherwise, we'll have some clouds around to start the day. Temperatures will be in the mid-70s, and the humidity will stay relatively low. We will have some clearing during the afternoon, but clouds move back in tonight, and temperatures drop into the mid-60s. We'll have the clouds moving out tomorrow and temperatures on the rise. That's your latest Weather First forecast.
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0: 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Props to the crew. Our producer here on a Saturday, Mr. Mike Gonzalez.
1: I casually made the transition from Countdown Sunday to Countdown Saturday, so looking forward to it. 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
0: Very nice. Up to speed and everything. Love it. Our technical producer extraordinaire, Mr. Chris Perfett.
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0: 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LeVar Arrington, TJ Houshmandzadeh, Plaxico Burress. They have got you covered in less than 8 American minutes. Keep it locked right here on Fox Sports Radio. All right, we got some picks to make. Let's do it.
3: Rapid fire.
0: All right, picks galore. Jared, we start with you. What do you like?
4: A shout out to Bo Benson and his family as well. They just had their a daughter this morning, Violet. So congratulations to the Benson family. That's why we have a fill-in producer for us. I wanted to get that in. I have 4 picks today. I had a rainout last week. All Yurphy. I won't go into detail here because I just need a run in the first inning. Reds, Cardinals, Yurphy. I gave this out during the parlay platter. Hunter Green, Andre Pallante, the pitching matchup. D-backs, Nats, Yurphy, minus 120 odds over at BetMGM. Mitch Bratt versus Foster Griffin. I like that one a lot. Angels, Giants, Yurphy, minus 120. Ryan Johnson versus Robbie Ray. And Guards, Rays, Yurphy. Tanner Bibee versus Nick Martinez. All Yurphy, all the time. Give me some runs here on a Saturday.
0: Okay.
5: All right. Well, I'm going the opposite direction with my first two. Padres, Marlins, no runs first inning. J.P. Sears delivered a Nerfy in 84% of his appearances since last season. Mariners, Rangers, no runs first inning as well. Look, I like it. Nathan Eovaldi are two quality starters alongside Brian Wu. Tampa Bay Rays, money line. The Rays have been one of baseball's more profitable teams against the spread, so I like them to win today straight up. Give me the Rays.
0: All right, all baseball today. We'll see how this goes, but I like these picks. Give me the Blue Jays and Red Sox under 7.5 runs. I gave you this in the parlay platter. Like the pitching matchup, Dylan Cease, Sonny Gray. Right? But it's a good pitching matchup.
5: Yeah.
0: And I think the runs are going to be at a premium today. So I'll take the under. I like the Blue Jays in the game. Give me them on the money line, minus 110. They fared very well against the Red Sox. I know they lost yesterday. It's a little, a little bounce back here spot for the Blue Jays. And I'll switch to another game. Give me a Giants pitcher, Robbie Ray. You might like this one, Jared. Give me under 15.5 outs against the Angels. Angels strike out a lot. Can get that pitch total going up. Robbie Ray, 5 innings pitched, 4 innings pitched, last couple of times. Looking to amp up how you enjoy your favorite sports? 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
2: New England Patriots owner Robert Kraft told reporters today that the Patriots have offered cornerback Christian Gonzalez an extension that would make him the highest paid cornerback in NFL history. Highest paid cornerback in NFL history presently is Los Angeles Rams cornerback Trent McDuffie, who averages $31 million a season in a deal that he signed this past March. Also today, the Washington Commanders placed defensive ends Dorrance Armstrong and Dietrich Wise on the physically unable to perform list. In Major League Baseball on Friday night, Texas' Jake Burger had three RBI, including a home run in the Rangers' 5-4 victory over the Seattle Mariners. Texas now leads the AL West over Seattle by a game and a half, and the Houston Astros scored eight runs at the top of the sixth inning in a 9-5 win over the White Sox. The Astros two back of first place Texas in the AL West. I'm Isaac Lowenkron.
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28: 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This is Up On Game as Fox Sports Radio. I'm

0: into the show. What's up on game? TJ Hushman's out of Plexico Burris. I'm LeVar Arrington. Yeah, make sure you guys stay locked in for hour two. We got a lot coming in on hour two as well. But right now, before we close out this hour, this is a tough one here. Tony Romo, the former Cowboys quarterback. We know who he is. The number one NFL analyst at CBS, the guy who predicts the plays, at least used to, before the snap and makes Sundays fun. Well, fun seemed to be a part of his Thursday night in Milwaukee. He got arrested for a DUI, operating while intoxicated. First offense, cops say they pulled him over on the highway. He performed poorly on the field sobriety test, and they booked him. He was released. He's got a court date, September 21st, which is, by the way, the Monday during the NFL season when Romo's usually working. So he'll probably be able to do both, I would assume. He played in an amateur golf event in Wisconsin earlier that same day. 46, married, kids, first arrest. Where do we go with this? I mentioned that we had now. What's interesting is we get breaking news on a coach having an accident, but nothing came back saying or showing that Kyle Shanahan had any type of, you know, drugs or alcohol in his system. Didn't get any citations, but nonetheless, now driving in vehicles, I mean, that's a conversation. And Tony Romo did get a DUI, and he did he did get booked. So, fellas, I know we don't have a lot of time here, but what's your take on it? I mean, do you move forward with Romo after this? Is there something, if Kyle Shanahan had came up DUI in there, if there was alcohol involved, if there was drugs that impaired him, you would have to assume he's in some serious trouble. Should we assume that getting pulled over and getting booked for being intoxicated, should we assume that, what should we assume that CBS, how will they handle it?
1: I mean, that you have no idea. Obviously, Shanahan, it had nothing to do with drugs or alcohol. It was exactly what it was, an accident. Now, you, Tony Romo, this is going to get interesting. CBS, if he doesn't get fired, we would assume he's going to get some type of suspension, right? We would assume that to be the case. This is a good thing in Tony Romo's situation. Nobody was hurt. Nobody mm-hmm. was hurt in that situation. Mm-hmm. You got to be careful with that, man. That drinking and driving. I didn't mean it. Yeah, you just got to be really, really careful with that. But Shanahan's, it was an accident. And Tony Romo, let's see what CBS decides to do.
2: I don't believe anything's going to happen to Tony Romo. I believe
1: you don't think they'll give him some type of suspension?
2: Who, CBS is going to suspend him? I don't think so. Hmm. I think it's going to be one of those things. It was his first time offense, or it's his, you know, first citation, misdemeanor. I think they just sweep it under the rug and keep on moving with Tony Romo down the road. Just like you said, he's what, the highest paid analyst on CBS. A contract remaining with over $180 million. So I just think it's something that they're going to look at. They're going to bring him in. I don't think they're going to suspend him. There will be no repercussions, you know, for this incident. And I think they'll just move on from it.
0: It has happened before. Al Michaels in 2013 got a DUI in Santa Monica. NBC kept him on the SNF booth. Charles Barkley did it in 2009. DUI, TNT gave him a multiple-week suspension. Then he was back on the NCAA, inside the NBA.
1: Hey, when was Al Michaels?
0: 2013.
1: Yeah, we more woke now. That ain't happening.
0: There's going to be some type of repercussions. Well, so the Cardinals, they just had a fella, but he got three of them, and he ended up losing his job based off of it. Mark Grace, second DUI in 15 months, Diamondbacks, they fired him. So this has happened, and it's been two different sides of the you know, the spectrum of it. We'll see what happens. Hour two is coming at you. Yeah, we're going to reset with the king. We are. Fuck.
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0: 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Listen, if you missed any of today's show, there was some spirited discussions, some real discussions. All you got to do is search Fox Sports Radio wherever it is you get your podcast. Follow the feed, rate it 5 stars. Today's full show will be posted right after we get off of the air. And make sure you stay locked in, dialed in, because Jonas Knox will be coming up shortly after we wrap it up here. As promised, we're going to get to the Lightning locker round now. First question is going to go to Plexico Burris. Plexico, who do you have as a top team going to the national championship game next year? And is it a Big Ten team or is it an SEC team?
1: I honestly believe that it's an independent team. I'm going with the Notre Dame Fighting Irish to get to the national championship game. I believe when the season opens up, they will be ranked number one or number two. If they're two, they'll be behind Ohio State. But I'm looking for the Irish to come back into, come back, bounce back from last season from not making the playoffs.
0: TJ Hushmanzada, over under on SEC teams in the college football playoff.
1: I don't hear him. Is TJ still there?
0: Is he there? Did he drop?
1: I'm not sure. Well, you say over under teams from Big.
0: All right.
1: Over under teams from Big Ten or SEC?
0: Sure.
1: I'm going Big Ten. You know that.
0: We're going to go. So I'm going to go 5 teams from the Big Ten. 5 teams will make it from the Big Ten this year.
1: All right. Name the 5.
0: Oregon.
1: Okay.
0: Indiana.
1: Uh-huh.
0: Penn State.
1: Of course.
0: I want to say SC, honestly. I want to say SC. Let me take another. Ohio State, Penn State,
1: 1, 2.
0: USC, mm-hmm. Indiana. That's 4. That's 4. Yeah. And the 15. Okay, I'm going to go 4. I'm going to go 4.
1: Yeah, go 4.
0: I'm going to go 4. Oregon, Penn State, Ohio State, SC. Yeah, 4. I'm going to go 4.
1: 4.
0: Yeah, I'm going to go 4.
1: 5 is a stretch.
0: Okay, next one. Pavia, Diego Pavia. Everybody loved him. He just got waived by the Ravens. Does he stick in the NFL, or is this where we last hear from him?
1: I believe he'll get another chance. I really do. I think he's a good young talent. He just, obviously his stature is going to be an issue with him moving forward. We've seen that with some of the smaller quarterbacks in this league. But I believe he's a good enough player to where he can, develop his talent somewhere on the practice squad.
0: TJ, Caitlin Clark drops 45 points, 10 assists in a game, and she's the first woman to do that in the history of the WNBA, and we're talking about a column instead. Is she the best thing to ever happen to the league?
2: Come on, man. I don't know about the best thing to ever happen to the league. That's a stretch.
0: So no?
2: No, that's disrespectful, no, man. That's no. Right. Yeah.
0: The King is in Philly. Bron, Embiid, Jaylen Brown, Maxey, ring or no ring next season, Plex?
1: No ring. You know what, Bron? You just got to enjoy your 4 rings and enjoy your bubble ring, because even though you're in Philly with this great lineup, I still believe that they are going to fall short. Even if they do get to the NBA Finals, they're going to run into the San Antonio Spurs or OKC. So with that being said, no.
0: Mahomes is back. He's cleared. He said he's feeling amazing. TJ, do they go back to the Super Bowl?
2: No.
0: Tariq Hill tells the world. This one is for both of you, and then we're wrapping up. Tariq Hill tells the world there's no power. He's been trying to get off. There's no power in his leg. Does the cheetah still have cheetah speed? Will he return back to the game?
1: That's tough. If he says he has no power on his leg, we're gonna have to wait and see. But just like we can all agree, if he's 85%, then he's still faster than half of the NFL.
0: Yes, no.
2: Not this year, but next year he'll return back to the game. Yes, even if he's 90%, he's still faster than most.
0: All right, that's our show for today, y'all. Shouts out to Chris Perfett. Shouts out to Mike. And shouts out to Bo on his new addition. Good luck on that. You got Jonas Knox coming up next. This is Up On Game. 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
13: Hey, good morning. 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
6: This is AM 800 KXIC, Iowa City. Guaranteed human. What you need to know.
19: Within the last few moments, Los Angeles Rams head coach Sean McVay updated the situation regarding Aaron Donald, who is considering coming out of retirement to rejoin the Rams.
20: I genuinely do not have an answer on whether he is or isn't. I know he's preparing himself to be able to make that decision, and if he feels good, then you guys know he's going to be ready to rock. But if not, he's earned the right. He doesn't owe us anything, and he's a special person. You guys know what he means to me.
19: The San Francisco 49ers announced earlier head coach Kyle Shanahan's participation at the outset of training camp will be limited after he was injured in a car accident 11 days ago. Shanahan suffered a severe concussion, broke three ribs, broke his nose and his hand. He also needed over 40 stitches in his face. Drugs and alcohol were not involved, according to police. Neither Shanahan nor the other driver were cited for the collision. I'm Isaac Lohengrin.
21: Perhaps you had better start from the beginning.
6: Jonas Knox.
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23: You didn't know a thing about me.
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6: That guy. Jonas Knox. You heard me.
21: What are you, a parrot?
6: The Prince of Darkness is lighting up your speakers to establish an alibi for the day. 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

0: why something happened in the world of sports. All right, we will get into that for you again coming up here a little over 12 minutes from now. A major move, but we'll tell you why it went down. That's yours here, top of next hour. By the way, you can always check this show out on X and follow along at the Jonas Knox. You can also follow along on Instagram at Jonas Knox Show. You can find the podcast. It'll be uploaded after we go off the air. We got another hour to play with here live on this show. But right now, it is time for this.
1: There are so many stories in the world of sports, and most of them are a complete waste of time.
2: TMZ reports.
1: Now,
0: let's get kinky.
1: Here's some of the big stories from the last week. But Jonas, the real question is, do you care?
3: I don't care.
0: And for that, we welcome in, for the first time ever, the one and only Mike Gonzalez, who has decided to slum it with us here. With Bo Benson away for the foreseeable future. Mike, what the hell did you do to deserve this sort of punishment here on a Saturday with us?
4: You know, I wouldn't call it a punishment, but I'm very much looking forward to it, and I'm looking forward to getting things going.
0: All right, well, let's rock and roll. What do we got first?
4: Okay, Jonas, on Friday, Andy Reid announced Patrick Mahomes has been cleared for full football activities and will begin practicing following a torn ACL injury he suffered last December. Do you care?
0: Yeah, I care. This is good news, because I think there was the thought and expectation, or at least I thought, and I remember asking Albert Breer about this, like, hey, man, you know, who's more likely to come back? You know, who's going to miss more time? Patrick Mahomes, Daniel Jones. And he was the first to point out, I don't think either are going to miss time. And it looks like the way Daniel Jones is trending, the way Patrick Mahomes is trending, and it's not like Mahomes suffered just your run-of-the-mill ACL tear. Like, he suffered, it was a significant tear. I think it was multiple tears, multiple ligaments were damaged. And the fact that he's back, he's in a brace, and he's going to give it a go, I think it makes the AFC that much more intriguing. And it also adds a little bit of red ass to the equation, because the Chiefs were bad last year. They've heard all the noise. Dynasty's over. They can't do it anymore. And now he's back and he's healthy and he's ready to go. Next!
4: Jonas, former Dolphins and current free agent wide receiver Tyreek Hill shared an update on his social media regarding his gruesome knee dislocation in September of 2025, saying he has no power in his left leg. Do you care?
0: Not really. And listen, it's not that I don't hope that Tyreek Hill is back. I just, you know, he releases a video. He's working to come back and be stronger. You know, he's saying he doesn't have power, but it kind of looked like he did. It just, look, the book is out. People know he's going to be damaged goods moving forward. The offers aren't going to be what they might have been had he been on the market this offseason, or definitely what he got previously in his career. But Tyreek Hill with a bum knee could probably still run a 4.4 to 4.5 40. Still. So there's going to be offers. There's going to be opportunities. I just think it's going to be a little while longer before he lands somewhere. Next.
4: Jonas, Giants head coach John Harbaugh went viral on social media this week for his underwhelming speech he delivered to his new Giants players in his team address ahead of training camp. Do you care?
0: Yeah. And listen,
5: I love it.
0: It was a little bit awkward. Okay, it's a little bit awkward. I got a problem with the idea that John Harbaugh's speech to the team was made public. That doesn't sit well with me. I don't know why everything's got to be for public consumption. I don't know why we've got to hear the insides on every meeting, and we've got to see footage of this, and this stuff's got to go viral. Look, it was an awkward thing. It came off pretty awkward. I got news for you. The Jackson Dart, Abdul Carter, President Trump stuff was awkward, the way people handled it and were so weirded out by the whole thing. Cam Scataboo doing a backflip as the meathead that he is at Fanatics Fest. That was a little awkward. It's been kind of an awkward offseason. Nonetheless, none of it is going to impact how this team performs this year. And if they're a bad football team, it's not going to be because John Harbaugh had a quote-unquote cringe speech to the team that for some reason was made public. Next!
4: Jonas, former Alabama head coach Nick Saban chimed in on the topic whether the Big Ten has surpassed the SEC in football. His response was, whoever wins the national championship doesn't define who has the best conference. Do you care?
0: Yeah, and let me tell you why.
6: I love it.
0: It's this odd thing in college football where it's all about the conference. And you've got these coaches that are pounding the table for the conference, And it's such a far cry from where it is professionally, where, look, if you're a Broncos fan, are you rooting for the Chiefs in the Super Bowl? Probably not. When the Seahawks won the Super Bowl, were Niners fans going, yay, the NFC West did it? Probably not. But in college football, it's all about the conference. And of course, Nick Saban is going to defend his own. Next.
4: All right, last one here for you, Jonas. USA Today's Nancy Armour wrote an article saying Caitlin Clark's flopping isn't just annoying, it's becoming dangerous. Caitlin Clark then responded, I get people have a job to do, but at the same time, don't make any accusations about my character and who I am when you don't know me. Do you care?
0: No, I don't care about this. The whole thing is just, this is typical WNBA drama, chaos off the court, mistreatment of players. It's just, it's way too many complaints. It's way too many of the same old story. It's just recycled year after year. It'll be the same thing next year. That's why I haven't watched a single second of the WNBA this season, and I'm happier for it. We are.
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14: What if I had known at the beginning of Fish what I know now? 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
15: 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I first saw Phish at a tiny club in the late 80s. 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I'm Dean Budnick, and this is Long May They Run, Season 1, Phish.
16: I saw them in the late 80s, and the people are going like crazy. 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

0: If you've missed any of this show, though, you're definitely going to want to catch the podcast. 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Right after the show, today's pod will be posted. 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That is at Jonas Knox Show. I will post a link to the podcast up in the IG stories portion of that Instagram page. Again, at Jonas Knox Show on Instagram. But right now, it's time for a tradition on this show where we close up shop at the end with a little something we do called this.
1: Jonas,
2: you moron.
1: How could you not get to these stories?
2: You moron.
1: These are the scraps.
0: And for that, we turn it over to our executive producer, Mike Gonzalez, to find out what the hell we've missed so far on the show. Mike?
3: Yeah, Jonas, a big one for me here. I'm a Raiders fan, and I'm surprised you didn't talk about this one.
0: Oh, boy.
3: Raiders quarterback Fernando Mendoza signed his fully guaranteed 4-year, $57.7 million rookie contract with the Raiders on Thursday.
4: Who is it?
0: Here's the problem I don't understand. I get the idea behind it. I just don't really understand as an organization why this is the approach. This whole, we're going to give Kirk Cousins the reps and we're going to go with that. And the plan and the hope is that Kirk Cousins is going to be the starter for the entirety of the year. Oh, okay. So you don't want to see what you've got in Fernando Mendoza. Like, you don't want to see whether or not he's the guy. Like, it's not a guarantee that he's just... I know that everyone thinks this, that, like, the Patrick Mahomes plan is the one that you follow. I know everybody thinks that that's the one. Like, hey, you know, Alex Smith was playing so well that Patrick Mahomes got a little bit of burn time in the final game of the season. But for the most part, he didn't play at all his rookie year. And so they just assumed, oh, what is this? This is just the norm. This is how things are done. Dude, just rip the Band-Aid off. The team stinks. They've been bad for a while now. They've been awful. So what are you waiting for? If he's your franchise quarterback, you spent the first round pick on him, you've upgraded the offensive line, you feel like you've got better pieces around him, you've addressed things on defense. I'm not saying they're going to be a playoff team, but at least if you give him a year, at least you know you have a somewhat of a sample size as to how this thing is going to go. Now, I expect Fernando Mendoza is going to be the starter way earlier than what they're telling people publicly. I think that's where this is going to go. I just don't know why you would wait at all. Wait, like, for what? What's it? Like, what do you need to see from Kirk Cousins? Let Fernando Mendoza be the guy. I understand he's going to be a rookie. Maybe things get a little bit dicey at times. Maybe he struggles, you know, and it looks ugly early on. But man, it looked ugly early on with Caleb Williams. And then he bounced back in year two and it looked much better. It looked ugly early on with guys like Peyton Manning. I'd rather go through the growing pains. And worst case scenario, let's say Fernando Mendoza goes out there and it's really, really bad. I mean, really bad. At least you have an understanding and some knowing of what you got in your quarterback, and you know whether or not you need to address that either in the draft or in free agency moving forward. I don't get it, but at least for the time being, he's signed, but Kirk Cousins is going to get the first team reps. Little strange, but that's the way they're going to manage things. This has been a fun one for Mike, for Chris Perfett, for Isaac Lohenkron, and for everybody who listened and took part. Always appreciate it. Keep it locked here on Fox Sports Radio.
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19: Just before midnight on Saturday, February 19th, 2005, Danielle Imbo and her friend Richard Petrone left a crowded Philadelphia bar. The two 30-somethings planned to walk to Richard's truck and drive home, but they never made it.
20: It does not make sense. It's like they literally vanished.
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19: Was it an accident, or were they murdered?
22: No one had a motive to kill them.
19: Those same questions frustrated law enforcement. The FBI called it murder for hire.
20: Who killed these two individuals and how did they get rid of them?
23: Both of them weren't the target. One of them was the target. The other one was wrong place, wrong time.
19: But which victim was the intended target and why?
22: It was definitely murder for hire for Danielle, not for Richard.
20: You're right, it could be. But it also could be something your son did too.
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20: He's your son. And in your eyes, he's innocent. 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
20: That drove the wedge between the families.
19: What happened to Danielle and Richard?
24: I think that whatever happened to my dad and Danielle was planned and orchestrated and thought out.
19: I'm Andrea Gunning. In this series, I dig into my own investigation to find answers for the families and get justice for Richard and Danielle.
20: I just want some peace for my sister's soul, and I want some peace for my mother.
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25: This

0: to our producers today, Christopher Fett, Brandon Deutsch. Great working with you for the first time, my man. Martin Weiss in the Update studio. And coming up in just about 10 minutes, you're going to, unfortunately, get my dear friend, Buck Rising, and Anita Marks, who I was on the show with last week. Can't wait for that pairing, truly. For those of you that listen to the show every week, you know that I give Buck a lot of mess. I talk a lot of trash to Buck because he can't say anything back to me right now, but I know he's listening. So I usually always get a text from him if I go in on him. So that's what I'm going for right now. We'll see if he bites. But it'll be a great show coming up. For now, though, Tracy.
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0: I should mention, too, that the reason Anita Marks is in for Jason Fitz is because Jason Fitz is currently recovering from bypass surgery. So according to his social media, everything went well. So continued thoughts towards Jason Fitz on his recovery, and glad everything went well. And I'm hoping that, you know, I saw on social media he said he was going home about a week after the surgery. So he gets to do the rest of his recovery at home. So good thoughts going Jason Fitz's way. And we're going to continue the good thoughts because it is time for our feel good story of the week. And if you'll indulge me, Tracy, I feel like this show has been very Chicago heavy, and I apologize for everybody around the country who had to listen to me being insufferable about the city that I currently reside in. But hey, the city is hosting WNBA All-Star Weekend. That is what's most relevant right now. But there's something else going on in Chicago right now that I wanted to bring attention to because it makes me feel good and it makes the city of Chicago feel good, in that this week, Patrick Kane decided to become a Blackhawk once again. And this is funny because Jonathan Toews and Patrick Kane are a huge part of just my sports watching life. And they brought three championships to this city via the Chicago Blackhawks in the 2010s. And I've always been a hockey person. So football was always my first sport growing up. Hockey was like football's 1A, hockey's 1B. And so it's funny because Jonathan Toews just announced his retirement from the league. And I went on a feel good story about how, you know, signing off one last time, Captain Sirius, I was so excited for him. But good Lord, Patrick Kane back in a Blackhawks uniform is electric. And then on the heels of that, so it's so funny because now you're going to get Patrick Kane and Connor Bedard on the same team in Blackhawks uniforms. And it's like the past and the future, but they're combining to make the present. And I think that's amazing. And Bedard went on, he just signed an extension, $15 million a year to stay with the Blackhawks. And he went on a radio station 1050 yesterday talking about how it was never a thought that he wasn't going, like, he didn't even enter into negotiations with the Blackhawks. He was like, there was never a thought that I wasn't going to stay a Blackhawk. I was never going to risk not being a Blackhawk. And I just have to say that the city of Chicago is on fire right now. Between the WNBA All-Star Week, all of the wonderful things going on with the Chicago Blackhawks, both baseball teams are good, and the Bears are opening training camp. Like, it is just, it's not, and the Bulls drafted very, very well. I should say that. And everything in the city is just going off. So my feel-good story of the week is Chicago sports. And it's easy for me to say that right now because, like, there's no real stakes yet. But regardless, I'm happy for my city.
1: If Colston Loveland is coming back to work in your city, things are good. That's what I'm saying. That's my personal opinion on that.
0: Not only is he coming back to work, Tracy, I put on social media, I broke down just how important I think Colston Loveland is to Ben Johnson's offense and how I think he is like the catalyst for the entire thing. And he's kind of the centerpiece for the entire thing for various reasons.
1: So I will need to be fine. I don't know how I missed that. you tag me in that in the future. I missed it, but I'm going to find it and share it. And that's not my feel-good story of the week, but the thing that has made me feel the most good, even though it's not correct grammar, is that you just said that about Colston Loveland. But my feel-good story of the week really is kind of women's sports and everything we've talked about in the WNBA All-Star Game. And while we've been doing the show on the TV here in the studio has been flag football championships. And I've been watching two girls' teams play each other.
0: Love it.
1: And it's been so fun to watch the talent, the excitement, all of it, like the love for each other, the love for the game. And as we talk about the WNBA All-Star game, and I'm watching the women's flag football championships, it's just made me really happy and has made my heart feel good that women's sports is getting the...
0: Well, this made me feel good too, Tracy. We got to go. Thank you guys so much. Same time, same place.
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0: signing bonus. Robert Kraft told reporters today that he's offered Christian Gonzalez an extension that will make him the highest paid cornerback in NFL history. That right now is Rams cornerback Trent McDuffie, who averages $31 million a season. That was done this offseason. Kyle Shanahan was in a car accident 11 days ago. He suffered a severe concussion, broke three ribs, broke his nose and his hand, needed 40 stitches in his face. Neither drugs nor alcohol were involved. Neither driver in the accident was cited. Shanahan seems to be okay, but will be limited at the outset of training camp due to those injuries. Buck and Anita, back to you guys.
1: She's Anita Marks. Thank you, Martin. Appreciate you. She's Anita Marks. I'm Buck Rising, hanging out here with you on Fox Sports Radio. 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Anita Marks, what is the most interesting storyline ahead of NFL training camps as we get ready to get this thing underway?
2: The most interesting storyline?
1: Single most interesting storyline in the NFL as we get underway. Because I've got a good one. I wonder what yours is.
2: Oh, God. Oh, well, you go first. Give me time to marinate.
1: Of course. No. I will buy you some time.
2: I've got my top five for, like, man, the pressure. I feel like the pressure of a name. Cinderella. No, that was a quote.
1: We could do five. I only have one. You're more prepared than me. Famously, you know, bless you. You were texting me about topics on Thursday afternoon like an actual professional. I'm like, ah. You know, we'll get to it when we get to it. But no, Anita's very, very diligent, ready to rock. So we can do your five.
2: Wait, did you know that was a quote from Pretty Woman? Did you even catch that? No. Okay.
1: No.
2: That's all right. No, anyway, go. Okay. Tell me what your one is.
1: It's Mike Vrabel. Vrabel is obviously the Patriots head coach.
2: He brought a puppy. Did you see that? He brought a puppy to the... If that's going to turn all our attention away from what happened.
1: Well, that's why it's my number one storyline heading into camp. Okay?
2: Okay, all right.
1: I had Mike for 6 years. And I know him very well. I know his family very well. I also, for what it's worth, full disclosure, and we've mentioned this before, Diana Rossini is a very close friend of mine. I've talked to Diana, over the course of this ordeal, for lack of a better term. It sounds like, you know, she's doing as well as you can in a certain situation, and the dialogue around it, understandably so. Okay, nobody's shying away from what the hell happened here, but the dialogue around it has been wildly toxic. Beyond the TMZ of it, though, okay, I know Mike, and Mike has to lead a certain way. And a lot of the principles that Mike Vrabel has preached his entire coaching career now ring false. That's a very difficult thing to step into when you are dealing with the pressure of football expectations in a region of the country that demands excellence at every turn. The reporting around this thing in the immediate was that Mike Vrabel was not the same person in the building after the constant onslaught of New York Post page six pictures continued to come out. Understandably so. Who among us would be able to conduct business as usual if our greatest secret was exposed on a national scale and you were constantly being, drugged for it, for lack of a better term? And again, I'm not here to get into the moralities of it. I want to know how this impacts him as a coach and as a leader, and if he is able to find ways to maneuver around it, because he has been able to get people to buy in for as long as I've known him. And now this is a very, very different type of situation than he's ever been in. He's never had to wear any kind of shame ever in his career. He's been perpetual golden boy. Now, I know that he's brought in guys like Kevin Byard, who was here with him in Tennessee, had a great year for the Chicago Bears last year, led the league in interceptions, even at advanced age. KB is going to help in that locker room. They brought A.J. Brown back, right? John Robinson's greatest sin here in Tennessee was shipping A.J. away to the Philadelphia Eagles against the wishes of Mike Vrabel. Mike's got him back. So he's got envoys of himself in the locker room. to help kind of govern this thing. But Anita, I'm telling you, I think it's a total science experiment. And from a professional standpoint, I don't know how this is going to go for Mike Vrabel, but I am fascinated to watch it from afar.
2: So very interesting, right? Winning is the ultimate deodorant, isn't it?
1: Sure.
2: If the New England Patriots come out and just kick butt, everybody is anticipating the Bills to win the division. A lot of people are expecting the Bills to represent the AFC and possibly win a Super Bowl this year, especially since Mahomes is going to be on the mend, right? Oh, the Bills and Josh Allen can't get over that Patrick Mahomes, Andy Reid, KC hump in the playoffs, right? Like a lot of people are really high on the Bills. What if all really he has to do is rally his troops? All he has to do, and let's be honest, he can use this situation to his favor, right? Listen.
1: Theoretically, I mean, that'd be a tough sell for.
2: No, I don't. I don't think this is a tough sell to an NFL player. To an NFL player?
1: No, for sure.
2: Come on, listen. Let's be honest. You and I have been covering this league for a while, right? Yep. Okay. You infidelity is a thing. I don't think that these players are judging him the way that the rest of the country or NFL fans or people in the media are judging him.
1: 100% correct.
2: I think a professional athlete is a different breed of human. They live by a different set of standards. They live in a totally different universe. They do not live in our universe. So I don't think he's being judged by the players the way that he's being judged by everybody else on this planet. I think it's, hey guys, and again, I'm not defending him, but hey, you know, they're coming after me.
1: Yeah.
2: I've been through the ringer. Let's rally. And again, I know that I'm not communicating this. I don't think I'm communicating this properly. I think that he can use this situation to his advantage where he's going to get those players in the locker room who love him to come together and say, let's win this for coach. Because if we go out there and we win, not that this will ever go away, but this will become more silent, Buck. It will become more silent. And the narrative around the Patriots will be, wow, Drake May isn't a flash in the pan. Drake May didn't have a good season last year because he played cellar dwellers, right? Like Drake May's the real deal. Vrabel's got this team playing, you know, unbelievable football. The Patriots are, you know, who needs Tom Brady? This Patriots team is going to win the division. That's going to be the narrative. That's going to be the talk. They win football games. All this other stuff is going to be silent. Nobody's going to forget it, but it won't be top of mind. It'll be back burner.
1: No, you could shove it in a locker, right? I mean, that's essentially, again, they have to win, right? Because if not, the exact opposite happens. And it is so loud in that part of the country around him. But Anita, I think you've articulated it perfectly because I'm sure you saw, and if you haven't, it's out there. On the internet, the video of him in, I think, his first public appearance after the scandal was at a Patriots season ticket holder event that was emceed by Zolak, who is the analyst on Patriots radio, the former quarterback, and Mike Reese, the ESPN reporter. And they welcome Mike Vrabel to the stage, and he gets a standing ovation from Patriots fans, Anita, as if he beat cancer. Like, I was stunned by the reaction in real time, but, you know, he's one of theirs, right? He won championships, plural, with that organization. It's always been about Mike, at least in the last couple of years, going home. Even in his last couple of years here in Tennessee, it was rumored as to how much does he actually want to be the Titans coach. He was inducted into the Patriots Hall of Fame. He said, you know, look around you. It's not like this everywhere else. A lot of people here in Tennessee took that as a shot. And not very soon thereafter, Mike Vrabel was fired and ended up being the Patriots coach after a year off. So I think you're articulating that rallying cry point exactly right. I want to get to Anita's five biggest storylines in training camp, and we will do so coming up next. Stick right here. It's Fox Sports Radio.
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23: 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Next Wednesday, the launch of the Netflix Mexican teen drama Final Project, the telenovela Forbidden Woman, as well as the Brazilian crime drama Wrath. Next Thursday on Netflix, the premiere of The Bombing of Pan Am 103, starring Connor Swindells, Tony Curran, Eddie Marsan, and more. Next Monday on Hulu, the start of the crime drama series Furious, starring Emmy Rossum and Scoot McNairy. Next Wednesday on Amazon Prime Video, the debut of the horror film The Devil's Mouth. Next Wednesday over on Paramount Plus, the second season start of Diara from Detroit. Also next Wednesday on Disney Plus, the streaming debut of The Devil Wears Prada 2. Next Friday on Amazon Prime Video, the second season launch of the animated series Batman Caped Crusader. And next Sunday on Paramount Plus, the third season premiere of the Taylor Sheridan action drama Lioness, starring Zoe Saldana.
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2: 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The end. 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
0: As well as from all the Citizen Critics out there. 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
0: We'll find some useful tips.
2: This is in German. Do not buy unless you speak German.
0: As you can tell from this review, I speak English and not German.
2: Because we won the war.
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0: Oh, it has wall-to-wall profanity and vulgar language.
3: Can't you just make a movie about mobsters where they don't swear?
0: We'll uncover some startling truths. September 11th was still more than a week away.
3: He claiming Mr. Rogers had something to do with 9/11?
0: I think he's not claiming it. I think he's about to prove it, Greg. We'll go on a journey of self-discovery.
3: Night of the Comet is one of the greatest movies.
0: Yeah.
3: Well,
4: no, it's not, but...
3: I immediately back off this.
0: And confront our own shameful opinions.
3: Why should the pros who get, at least they get paid for, I want to do this for free. Like my opinion on, what was that band that I really got out in front of?
0: The New Radicals.
3: 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Yeah, I was like, I think this guy's like the next Stevie Wonder.
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8: All right, we got to roll this thing fast because I yapped too much in the last segment. We got Anita Marks, and she's been so kind, so gracious to hang out with us. Anita, it has been our pleasure to have you here with us on our show today, and we hope you'll come back and visit with us soon.
9: Anytime you have me, I am here.
8: It's also important that I do a little bit of sentimental stuff here before we spin that damn wheel and say that this is Mary Mack's last day on our show, and that makes me very, very sad, even though... No, you're not going to play sad music for yourself because
9: yes,
8: you're
9: in
8: control of these buttons.
9: I get to do whatever I want.
8: Hey, I'm trying to be sentimental. Back off.
9: Okay, sorry.
8: All right? It's Mary Mack's last day on the show. So we lose Ian. We lose Mary. They're going on to greener pastures. Thank God for Brandon that there's an adult in the room to make sure the show gets on the air.
9: Oh, please.
8: Waited until Fitzy was in the hospital to bail on us. Don't think I didn't notice that. But we're very sorry to have Mary Mack leave us. All right, we got time for one of these damn questions. Spin a wheel. Let's do a little would you rather.
10: It's easy, guys.
11: Don't think too hard.
12: I'm not a moron.
10: Would you rather bucket?
13: It's no good.
10: Or fix it?
14: All right, let's spin the wheel. Let's spin it. See what we get.
8: High-level production around here, Anita.
14: Heck yeah. All right, you're going to like this one. Would you rather know every lie someone has ever told about you or every compliment someone has never said to your face?
8: Oh, the vanity in me is going to go with the compliment one, Anita. Oh, man. It's the worst part of me. The worst part of me. What's your thoughts?
9: Compliment. Absolutely. I don't want to... I don't want to marinate in lies. Give me the compliments. I want to feel good about myself.
8: Gas me up, baby. I know you've been thinking it, but I gotta know it. And a little bit of affirmation goes a long way. Okay, look at that. We got time for two. Go ahead, Brent.
14: All right, let's spin it again, Mary. Okay. Would you rather wake up 10 years in the past with everything you know now or wake up 10 years in the future with $100 million?
8: Anita?
9: Are you kidding? That's even a question? $100 million? Yeah.
14: But think about it. You could have, 10 years ago, you could have been like NVIDIA. You could have put all your money into NVIDIA knowing that it would be like 230 bucks right now.
8: Yeah, you could have gained the system and had even more than $100 million.
14: Exactly.
8: I'm probably going with Anita, though. It's less heavy lifting.
9: Thank you.
8: Just
9: wake
8: up with $100 million. ChatGPT really slacking on these questions.
9: Are you kidding? Fast forward 10 years, I'm still going to be able to play pickleball and I have $100 million? It's golden.
8: She'll be on her 12th knee surgery, but she'll still be out there playing pickleball. No sweat.
9: There you go.
8: One more.
14: One more. All right, let's spin it. All right, would you rather lose every photo you've ever taken or every text conversation you've ever had?
8: Oh, the text. I don't want half my text anyway.
9: Yeah, text. I can't lose photos. I love my photos.
14: All right, that was it.
8: These were layup questions. She's Anita Marks. She was excellent. We appreciate you guys hanging out here with us on Fox Sports Radio. Stay tuned. We are Fox Sports.
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26: 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That's nice. Go on, book it. It's easy. Booking.com. 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Yeah.
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28: So, Matt, you write a newsletter. It's called Money Stuff.
29: People frequently say to me, you know, I enjoy your newsletter, but I'd like to hear you say it into my ear. And I say, that would take a long time. But what we could do instead is I could chat about my newsletter with my good friend Katie.
28: when it comes to money stuff, you write about a range of topics. What range of topics might we expect in the podcast version?
29: A smaller range.
28: Right. We only have 30 minutes.
29: And in that time, we will talk about weird stories from the world of finance that somehow illuminate or say something interesting about how finance works. You know, like money stuff.
28: All the money stuff.
29: All the stuff.
28: Yeah. We will be talking about ETFs, the world of investing. That's what I like to talk about. 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
29: Horses and dressage will come up more here than they do in the Money Stuff newsletter. And, you know, we'll talk to people, maybe we'll have some guests on, and we'll answer some reader questions if you have any. I'm Matt Levine, the Money Stuff columnist at Bloomberg Opinion.
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0: In Major League Baseball on Fox TV for most of the country tonight, it's the Dodgers at Mets. LA has just taken a 3-0 lead going to the bottom of the third in New York. Kyle Tucker with a solo homer. He's over 50 RBIs now for the season. Earlier, Toronto won at Boston 6-0. Dylan Cease, the winning pitcher, tossed a one-hitter with 12 strikeouts. Red Sox pitcher Ranger Suarez will come off the IL tomorrow. The Giants had lost 5 straight until Friday night's victory against the Angels. They just beat the Angels again 9-2 today. It was 9-0 in the fourth inning. Washington 5-3 over Arizona, ending the Diamondbacks' 4-game winning streak. The win to All-Star Foster Griffin of the Nets. He's 12-2. Kansas City with a solo homer top of the ninth, won at Detroit 3-2. The Yankees lead 3-1 at Philadelphia in the top of the seventh. Baseball's Hall of Fame ceremony comes up Sunday. I'm Steve DeSager.
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2: You know, Zach, I was wondering, it's like, I was going to do like ding dong and then like ring ring.
3: Mm-hmm.
2: I'm realizing right now, I have never ever in my life associated a sound with the Liberty Bell.
3: Well, it's broken.
2: So I guess at one point cracked, it did right? have, a, it yeah. definitely has a crack.
3: Yeah.
2: But I still would imagine like just simply, you know.
3: I got to, it's somewhere like a bell tower, right? It's like one of those bells. It's like a more like a gong than like a ring ring or, yeah, right.
2: We'll see.
3: Yeah.
2: Anyway, LeBron's going to Philly,
3: or does it have a ring to it?
2: So this is what made me think of this. We were talking off the air,
3: yeah,
2: about comedy,
3: mm-hmm.
2: and we both have our toes in the pond,
3: yes.
2: right? But and very much are happy with the toes. Like, you know, say I look at everybody swimming, and I'm like, I'm seeing everybody swimming laps, and this was a lot. So in my day job, we write a lot of jokes, especially about sports.
3: Right.
2: The first one I had, as soon as my literal first thought, not, oh, my God, he's meeting with Jaylen Brown. Jaylen Brown's going to be number one. Oh, LeBron, Philly. Oh, I really should have seen this. Bob Myers on the podcast.
3: Right.
2: Should have seen this one coming. My first thought was LeBronity Bell.
3: Yikes.
2: Kind of got a ring to it. Right? With the whole thing, right? LeBronity Bell.
3: Right, right.
2: Kind of got a ring to it.
3: Right.
2: And, so it's not my best work.
28: Can I boo that?
2: No, because in the writer's room, everything can go.
3: That's right. Yeah, you build off this, right?
2: Exactly.
3: Yeah.
2: So.
28: What's the updated joke?
2: We're
3: going to figure that out.